Okay. Okay.

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1: Good morning, Tony. I can't hold it. It's working. G4XDR.
0: Ah, Robert. Morning to you. I can see you up on the dashboard. I've been having a bit of bother, I thought. Anyway, got the box to connect and put the calls out.

0: I'm not hearing anything coming back. And I just looked, I've got the dashboard up and I couldn't see myself, but now I can. So it's obviously I am getting in because I can see myself, but previous, after I'd transmitted, I couldn't see anything on there. Don't know, maybe I've woken the box up, Rob, over.
1: Yeah, you'll have to bear with me on the audio. I'm just testing this. It's a Tetra Link DMR. So it's probably going to sound awful, but anyway, I hope you can understand what I'm saying. But yeah, I've been monitoring for a little while. As far as I'm aware, it's the first time I've heard you guys saying it. It's definitely working now. But unfortunately, I've got to get to work. So you enjoy your trip. And I'll catch you later. Thank you very much for this video.
0: Yeah, okay, Robert. Well, thanks for coming back to me and letting me know that I'm getting in. You sound very digital, very nasally this morning. All right, well, enjoy your day at work and I'll enjoy my day of leisure driving around the French countryside, hopefully. Cheers now.
2: Yeah, it's sort of a new thing I was testing. It's Tetra, which is then, I guess, is transcoded somehow. I'm not really quite sure how it works in the background, but yeah, it does sound quite hard to understand as you listened on the audio thing. Anyway, yeah, enjoy the French countryside. Sorry, 7-3 for now. G4ZWH.
0: Yeah, okay, Robert. Cheers. Foxtrot, Scope, no, Whiskey 4 X-ray, Delta Radio, Portable, clear.
1: Oh,

0: I did respond, but I had the keyboard lock on, Paul. GW4XDR portable, you get me, Paul?
1: Yeah, I'm getting you now, Tony. I heard you call in early for a radio report, but I was just going out the door, take the van down to the garage for its MOT. But yeah, getting you, mate. But you sound like you're in the bathroom, go ahead.
0: Well, I am actually in the bathroom. I'm on this campsite. I've just come over to the facilities to get a wash. Brought the radio with me. I'm a good bit away from the van. I'm just trying it out, see what the range is like. It seems pretty good. It's getting you quite strong. Anyway, good morning to you. It's 10 o'clock here, 9 o'clock where you are, over.
1: Okay, mate. How was your weekend? I haven't heard much of you over the weekend, but how did it go? Where are you now in France? We just had to rush out of the bloody house because we've forgotten the van was going in for MOT, and then Denise sort of woke me up and went, "Oh my God, van's got to go in for MOT today." She could set a reminder on her phone. It was supposed to be there at 8:30, didn't get it there until quarter to nine, so we sort of rushed out the door. And back now, got a cup of tea and going to chill out. A bit busy, actually, doing work around the house, mate. Putting in a new fence post. I don't know if you've ever done one of those, but we did it yesterday. One of the fence posts is rotten at the bottom, you know, where it goes into the ground. So we've done that. I've just got to finish off a few bits this morning on that, but nothing to worry about. So how's the holiday going, mate? Back to you, G0CDX.
0: Yeah, it's going all right, Paul. The park up we had right by the sea was an absolute belter. Free park up, down the end of a road, nice walk around the headland to a little port, where they had toilets there. And in fact, when we left the following morning, we drove round there and used the facilities before we set off. Yesterday, we went to St. Nazaire. I wanted to have a look at the U-boat pens that they built there. Absolutely blooming enormous. Wow. Concrete. Millions of tons of concrete in that lot. Sue went back to the van. I walked around it for at least an hour. Fascinating place. Information boards all over the place about what went on there. There were 60-odd workshops there. They did everything, repaired everything, made everything. And to stand in the pens and imagine a U-boat coming in and out, you know, is quite something. So that was good yesterday. And it was pretty damn hot yesterday. So we travelled on. It was about over two hours to get to there from where we were. Anyway, we travelled another half hour down to this village called Chef. There's another name, and it's a seaside resort. There's a park up here on a car park. So we got there and parked up. It's quite reasonable. Anyway, I just took a K. Hang on.

0: 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Good morning, M9 LEG.
1: M9 LEG, good morning, Mark. Don't know how long you've been listening, but he was there. I was chatting with him, but he said, I'll just take a K and disappeared. So something's gone wrong at his end. Perhaps he's like, just lost the connection. Anyway, how are you, Mark? And how are you, when you're back to work? I know you've got, still got a bit of time off. And is the company still being arses, I wonder? Back to you, G0 CDX.
0: No, I've been listening long, actually. No, I'd only put it on about 3 or 4 minutes ago, so I probably just missed you guys having your QSO. I wonder what happened to him. So he's in England somewhere, is he? Because he said G4. I guess he's making his way back from France. You'll fill me in a minute, I'm sure. Work-wise, yeah, I'm off still at the moment. Got an occupational health review Thursday. I've got the union contacting me this morning at 10. And the company's still being an arse, hence why the union have stepped in. So, they're not following any of their protocols or anything else. So, they're setting themselves up for a big fall if they carry on like this. It's certainly not very helpful, put it that way. I'll fill you in later on when I find out some more. It's all a bit, I don't know, it's a little bit in its infancy. It's only just gathering pace because the company have been such arses and so slow. Anyway, what else is there? So yeah, I'm still off. I think I'm up for review next Monday with the GP. So we'll see what she suggests. All up in the air, mate. It's absolutely thrashing with rain down here. Has been for hours. So I don't know what you've got up where you are, mate. And I hope the missus is doing well and keeping Greg's in business. Come on then, mate, fill me in. What have you been up to? M9 LEG.
1: M9 LEG, G0 CDX returning. Tony's still in France. He's just, I can't be bothered to say, Foxtrot stroke and his call sign, especially over here. I mean, if it was obviously over HF. Be a different matter. I've been quite busy the last couple of weeks. We're going away in a van at the weekend, but we was going to go down to Settle, but we're now going down to Bridling. Where? A place called Filey in Yorkshire. So yeah, looking forward to that. Took the van in this morning for his MOT, so I didn't like his comment, though. I said, bringing the van in for MOT. Now, how would you think if you was taking your van for an MOT, Mark? And he went, yeah, I'll give you a call when he's done, or if it needs anything doing. and I thought, well, I don't like saying that. It's almost like he thinks he does need something doing, or he's going to find something to do on it, if you know what I mean. Been out fixing one of the fence posts has gone, so they rot at the bottom, don't they? So yesterday went and got a new fence post, and I've started, or me ending, this has actually started, it's in the ground now, cemented down. Just got to attach the fence to it now, which it's only leaning. What I did is instead of taking the old one out, I just put a new one in a little further along. That'll suffice. I've done some plumbing as well on the roof. Some like down pipes from the gutter. Put some new stuff in because we was getting too much. The water that's overflowing the guttering, been doing that as well. Been really busy actually with jobs, because wanting all these jobs I wanted to do because they're outside jobs, but we just ain't had the weather. And it was too hot when it were a couple of weeks ago when we had that little mini heatwave, Mark. WX at the moment is dry. It has been raining overnight, and it was raining when I got up this morning. Back to you, Mark. I won't take another cover.
0: Nine LEG, wow. There's a bit there to unpack, isn't there? Good morning to Denise there in the background. Lovely to hear you as always. Hope you're keeping Greg's going. You've got a duty of care there. I tell you, it's a terrible job, someone's got to do it. So I always think of your missus, actually, when I drive over to my dad's. I drive past the Greg's, which has got a really large frontage. It used to be a car lot, so it's got a really big frontage, and it's almost looks like a diner when you go by it, the way they've done it. It's just the Greggs. And you just think, yeah, if Denise was here, she'd be going, oh, look at that. it's Greggs on steroids. One day I'll try and pull up and get a picture of it for her. It's different, put it that way. What else is there? Yeah, so the guttering and that, mate. It's DIY stuff. It keeps coming round, doesn't it? Our hedge is due for a cut soon. It's growing really wild. Privet is, certainly. We've got a laurel and privet, mostly. And the privet just goes absolutely wild. As soon as you get the slightest sign of spring, that was it. It just explodes. So it's grown about a foot already. It's massively quick to grow. So that's the one of the jobs on this end to be dealt with. We don't do it ourselves anymore because of problems with backs. Me and Maz suffer. So we just bite the bullet and pay somebody to get on with it, which is about £400, because there's an awful lot of it. It all runs down the side of our property. So it's, certainly a couple hundred feet. Yeah, definitely. So, got a very long property. Unfortunately, it's mostly privet. Fencing held up during the terrible weather.

0: you've had lately. You mentioned about all the, you know, the mini heat wave and so on. We've gone from one extreme to the other, haven't we? It's now very, very blowy. It's wet. So we've had some pretty torrential weather straight after the heat. So we did put a gazebo up, a brand new gazebo, about 2 weeks ago because the heat wave was here. And my youngest daughter had a birthday and she wanted to have a party in the garden. So it was like, yeah, hang on a sec, grab a pip. M9LEG for ID. So we put the gazebo up, pegged it down, but the soil is pretty rubbish. It's very sandy. So there's no real consistency to it. So you bang your pegs in, but you can pretty much pull them out fairly easy. So I banged pegs in different directions all over the place to try and hold it down. And it all seemed all right. She had the birthday party and she said, could I leave it up for her to have a barbecue? Because her friends that came round thought it was fantastic, a big garden, you know, a bit of shelter and all that. Could we have a barbie? I said, yeah, of course we could. Yeah, so I'll leave it up. And then we had those horrendous winds, didn't we? It ripped the thing up in the air and flipped it over, and it's bent the frame up. It's a metal frame, but it's wrecked the frame already. Anything that's only been used once, and it's been up for a week, and it's killed it. So, these changeable weathers we get in the UK is quite something, isn't it? Like the temperature, it swings so far. But that heat wave was a monster, wasn't it? When we were on the Isle of Wight, it was 32 in the shade one day over there. And it was 30 plus for a few days, but 32 was the highest, 32.4 we hit in the shade. And yeah, it's pretty bad news, but there was a lovely breeze, which did make it much more bearable. And we did park up on a nice hill with fantastic views out towards RPG's direction, towards Portsmouth, and nice panoramic, clear blue skies. So, yeah, I'd like to get over there again, though, mate. As you know, I've been over there recently anyway, which we spoke about not long ago, and I want to get there again. As I say, I don't really know what's going on with work at the moment. I'll wait and see what the doctor recommends, because I keep thinking I want to get back to work, because I want to get past all this rubbish. But because it's PTSD, they're not so keen to let me back in. So I don't know what's going to happen at the moment, mate. I see Kev's been posting on the Facebook, he's got a new plane, so I'll be interested to see if he pops up later and see what he's doing with it all. But seems like the boy's having a lot of fun. Anyway, microphone back to you before I time out again. M9LEG.
1: M9LEG, G0CDX returning. I think that new plane that Kevin's got, I think he got it cheap. Like a bring and buy or something, or boot sale, so he was quite pleased with it. I don't really know too much because I haven't spoken to him, but I saw it on Facebook. But he likes his RC stuff, doesn't he, eh? He's a man of many toys. I don't know how he finds time to do all the hobbies he's got, but good luck to him. I think with the guitars, that's not an hobby. That was a profession, wasn't it? Like you, Mark, we've got to get our bushes top and tailed. I used to do them. Well, I'm willing to do them even now, but Denise said, no, let's just get someone in. It's hard work. It's sweating hot. So we're going to get someone in, but the problem is, I don't know what problem you have at your end, but the majority of people that do that are travellers, and, a lot of them want more money than your job's worth, if you know what I mean. I always look at it in terms of hours. These people are not, they're not professional tradesmen like yourself. They're just chancers who've got the equipment. So if it takes them 2 hours, I don't want to pay them much more than about 50, who's got the equipment. So if it takes them 2 hours, I don't want to

0: but quite often they really overquote. It is what it is, I suppose. Yeah, I've just got to finish this fencing off, and then that's all my outdoor job's done, apart from the grass needs cutting. And I don't know what ambushes are called, but they're shot up. They were level with the top of the fence, and they're now about 2 foot above that. Take a pip. So, yeah, it is what it is. Not a lot you can do about it with, you know, bushes and stuff. You've just got to keep them at a good level. Otherwise, they go silly, don't they, Mark? 400 quid, you must have a lot of bushes. We haven't got that much. In actual fact, our neighbour next door, he's got the same bushes, and I said to him, if we can get someone to come round, perhaps he could do yours for you as well. He said, yeah, I'm happy with that, so we might end up sharing the price, but I think we've got a bit more bush than him. Yeah, there was something else you asked me there, but it's gone out of my head. All fine on your company. They might be trying to get rid of you, Mark. Be careful with that one. They might be saying, well, you know, you know, you got stuff wrong with you, blah blah blah, and we're going to have to let you go. Redundancy. I mean, would that suit you? A nice redundancy payment. I don't know how long you've been there, but you know, is that something you'd consider? Must have been a quite long ago. Being at home and having to go to work. If I was younger, if I was about your age, I'd set myself up as an handyman, doing, you know, all the bits and pieces that you do around, that I do around the house, I could do for other people. And you just overprice jobs that you think are going to be aggravation or turn them down. I'll come around and give you a quote, and if you don't like it, you know, you think, oh no, just overprice it, Mark. Back to you, G0CDX.
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2: Ooh, we have royalty back in the room. Good morning, Tony. Nice to hear, mate. M9LEG for ID. God blimey, Paul, you and me, we've got so much to unpack, haven't we? God blimey. Work-wise, yeah, they put it on the occupational health request that could I be put up for redeployment, etc., but the roles that they're suggesting would be a huge pay cut. At the end of the day, I'm a tradesman, so obviously I get a fair salary. What they're recommending is non-skilled work, which is, poor. But I've already spoke with the union rep late last week, and he said pick up with him this morning around 10 o'clock, because he said they're breaking all the rules, basically, because this is a industrial-type injury by what happened at work, so therefore this cannot be considered as part of my health record. So they're in the crap, really. You're kind of on the money there with regards. They're trying to side shift me or boot me out. I'm not old enough to retire, even with people with a good payout, mate, because I've been there 21 years. So a redundancy pay would be good, but I mean, it wouldn't break more than a year's salary, would it? I think the law says, isn't it, 13 months or something? That's the maximum you can get, or 13 years or whatever service. I think it is. So that would not, it wouldn't even clear my mortgage, mate. We were looking at the mortgage last night because we're looking at what options we got regarding changing hours, changing roles, changing job altogether if I left, you know, if I had to. What could we survive on? And now we're really stuck with where we are at the moment. We've got 4 years, four and three quarter years left on the mortgage, so we've got to try our best to try and keep pumping that away, and then obviously options will open up much better. I didn't comment on your trip either to Yorkshire. I didn't get to hear exactly where you were going, because

0: connection was a bit broken. And every time you said about where you were going, you said it's somewhere or other, and it cut out. It's near, and it cut out. You're dropping packets. It's quite funny, actually. The timing was spot on. Oh, sorry, I'm timed now. Anyway, Tony Babbitt, GW4XDR, over to you.
1: Okay, Mark, good morning to you. I'm just doing one of my jobs. I'm dragging it behind me on its wheels, taking it over to to dump it. I think you might guess what I'm doing. Paul, I've run out of battery before, mate. I think you probably guessed that. Just hang on a minute. I'm being stared at by people. I'll just check I'm getting in. I'm quite a way away from the van. Just give me a yay or give me a yay.
2: Yay!
1: Ah, right, okay, that's good. Yeah, what I was saying, Paul, is yesterday we went to St. Nazaire, where the U-boat pens were, and they were fantastic to see. Huge constructions. Fantastic the way they built the damn things. Just reinforced concrete. That's it, you know. Huge bloody building. So I had a good look around there yesterday. Then we ended up at a park up about half an hour down the road. And it was in a car park. It was €7 for the night. Anyway, we walked around the town and we spotted a really nice campsite, which was €15 for the night, including all facilities, lovely, trees all around. So we moved the van into there, and that's where we are now, we'll leave it shortly. We're about 2 hours away from La Rochelle, but we're not going to go to La Rochelle now. We've decided to cut inland and head off towards the Loire Valley, and we're just bumping about, really. Around to you, Paul. Foxtrot GW4XDR portable with towing his toilet behind him.
2: Yes, can. Hey, Kevin, got you in there, G0CDX in the group. Sounds absolutely lovely, Tony. Those park-ups that you can get over in France and Spain, they're just phenomenal, aren't they? I mean, we had one when we was in Spain where it had everything. It had electricity, waste, get rid of all your waste. The only thing he didn't have was a shower block and toilets, but it was free. the mayors, it's just phenomenal, the difference between the UK and Europe. We found the same thing in Holland and France, in Belgium. There's just loads of places, loads of room. And especially these little towns, they know they've got a little place outside, and they know that if you pull up in your van, you're going to go and spend a few quid in the town, a meal or something, or groceries, it's just phenomenal what you get over there compared with what we get here. We're off to a place called Filey, Filey. Which is in, I think it's in East Yorkshire, but it's in the Dales anyway, so I'm looking forward to that. We're only going to go for, 5 days. We booked on this site for 3 nights, and I said to Denise, if it's nice, we'll see if we can stay another couple of nights, but if not, it's the beauty of van life. You ain't really got to bother, have you? You didn't comment, Mark, on my what that bloke said to me at the garage this morning. Or was it Tony I told? No, I think it was Mark I told. Yeah, it was. Goes to the garage this morning, taking it for MOT, took the keys, dropped it out, ran back where you leave the van, site for MOT. Walked into the reception, said the bloke, MOT, mate. He said, yeah, I'll give you a ring. He said, obviously, if anything needs doing, I'll ring you on that as well. And I thought, I don't know what to say to that. Anyway, Good morning, Kev. I'm going to pass it back to Mark. Or should I just bring you in? But yeah, you take it, Kev, and then pass it to Mark. G0 CDX in the group.
3: DG4SKM, picking it up. Okay, Paul. I'll just check I got it in a minute, because you were on a limit time right there. Hold on. Yeah, very good morning to everybody, and blimey, little group going on here this morning. It's really, really nice. Good morning, Tony, Mark, and Paul. Okay, on the MOT, Paul, well, hopefully it's all going to get through pretty easily. I don't think there's anything particularly up the creek, is it? You sound a little bit worried, but I'm sure it's going to fly through. Anyway, good to hear you all. All is okay here. Weather's a bit sort of hit and miss, but I think it's gone like that generally all over, hasn't it, with the weather. That heat wave's gone, and it's just sort of a little bit sort of weird, to be honest, raining from time to time, but it's mostly sunny. Mostly sunny, I guess. Temperature's about 15 degrees at the moment. Hope you're getting some good weather, Tony. Been looking at your photos and stuff and what you've been up to. Looks like you're having a fantastic time. And I wonder what the situation is with you, Mark. I think the last time I saw your stuff was probably when you were on the Isle of Wight, or maybe after. I can't remember now. I'm a bit rubbish at keeping up to date with it all, to be honest. But yeah, thanks for a little comment about my new plane, though. Yeah, bargain. €20. €20. Can't moan about that, can you? Thanks to my brother-in-law, that was. Right, big group, so I'll push it on round to Mark. M9LEG in the group, DG4SKN.
0: M9LEG in the group. Oh, blimey, there's a few of us here now. This is going to be interesting, isn't it? Warming up the VL finals on the radios everywhere. Yeah, okay, Paul. Yeah, I wouldn't worry too much about what he said, the MOT. I think that's just it's common practice, isn't it? You let you know either way what's happening, and then you make a decision whether you get on to the work that it requires or you take it elsewhere. Yeah, I know what you mean, though, the way that they phrase it, but I feel like you're held to ransom, which reminds me a bit of what you we didn't finish the comments about the hedge cutting. Yeah, I mean, I know they've got to pay to tip the load, so I suppose you've got to consider the cost of the tip and the load of the hedge cuttings and the time it takes to get around there and do it, all the rest of it. So you think, well, I'll give them an hour for that to get around up the road and just tip it off, plus the tipping fee. They do have to have a license for it. This is the problem, you see, there's hidden fees, isn't there? And then there's the time it takes to cut it. But, I mean, in my case, yeah, the hedge, I mean, I'd say we were paying $350, it's gone up to $400, and I've rung up a few different people, and it's still £400. Times are changing, you know, and it'll take a good half a day. Just take a bit. That's bad, you didn't want to hear that, I just had a good sneeze. Yeah, so, you know, time you look at it all, they do a half a day, and they think there's two blokes hacking at it for half a day, clearing it, loading it, then they've got to get rid of it. It's still very good money, though, even when you consider the overheads. Like you said, they're not skilled trades in any means at all. And you just buy a few bits of kit and away you go. So, yeah, I think they could do with dropping the price a bit, to be fair. But yours sounds like a bargain in comparison, what they're charging you for the time they're there. Kev, yeah. Yeah, I did comment on your plane. I've got Spectrum receivers here and Orange receivers and so on, six channel. What else have I got? Stabilizer here, gyros. Got a gyro kicking around here somewhere, plug-in line. I've got all of the bits of kit here. I must get round to sorting it all out. It's all boxed up, brand new servos if you need any servos for it. But the problem is getting this stuff to you, whether it's economic to send it over. It's got the transmitter and everything else here. DX6i, I think it is. Yeah, I need to sort it out, Kev. All these bleeds.

0: planes hanging up in the garage, and they've got to go somewhere, but I know there's no point trying to send them over to you. I've got two brand new planes boxed in the loft. I never got around to putting into action, which is ironic. I know it wouldn't be practical to post them over. So, yeah, you have to let me know if you need anything there, Kev. Tony, I'm thoroughly enjoying the fact you're over and wandering around there, and completely envious, actually. I met up with Lindsay and Helen yesterday, and we just agreed that we're all going over to Holland for the tulip fields and that next year when it's tulip season. So we're going to go in convoy. So I'm looking forward to that as well. What else is there? Something else you mentioned as well, Paul. Oh, Filey. Yeah, I heard of Filey. Filey used to be one of the Butlins camps used to be. I wonder if that's what the site you've ended up booking in on. That would be ironic, wouldn't it? I can't remember where it's going. Is it to you, Paul, or is it to Tony? No, it was to Tony, wasn't it? Mr. XDR, the microphone is yours, sir. M9, LEG.
1: Okay, Mark. Hiya to Kevin, BFG. I've just supervised his soup, putting the chocks away in the bag. No, the other way around, look, that's it. Yeah, okay. Clearing at me now. While I talk on the radio. Right, the jobs are done. Fans off the ramps. Sue's putting the ramps back in the bag. And then we've got a little walk around the site just to have a look around it. And then we're off. I'm not sure where. I haven't been told exactly where we're going yet. Sue worked it out this morning. Some nice looking air somewhere. I don't know where it's going to be, but it's about, 2 hours from here, is it, love? Hey? Yeah, about 2 hours from here. And we're actually making our way over to see some friends. We've decided to go and see them. They've got a house here. Well, you know, a holiday home here. And they spend months at a time, a month or two at a time. And they're actually there. So we're going to make our way over. And so we'll stop over tonight. And then tomorrow we'll actually rendezvous with them at their place. And park up there and have a visit with Viv and Chris. Well, that's the plan. So anyway, I'm going to carry on here now and get myself sorted. I better stop talking on the radio or else I'll end up with a clip to you. So cheers to you all. Catch you later. The node's working well. And now the router on the roof has seemed to kick back in. It wasn't working for a bit yesterday, so I'm good to go. Cheers all for now. I will be listening, but not be talking. Now to you, Paul. This is Foxtrot GW4XDR Portable.
2: Okay, Tony, GW4XDR, Paul Ball, G0CDX in the group. Yeah, okay, mate, have a safe trip to your next stop over. And all good that you're meeting up with friends. That should be good for you both. Probably a few glasses of wine. I'll tell you what, the wine in France is phenomenal. Although I'm not a wine drinker, but Denise loves France. She likes the Champagne region, the Epony of France. We once did a tour of the Moët house. That was phenomenal. I quite enjoyed that myself. Got a free glass of champagne at the end of it as well. But yeah, there you go. Anyway, 7-3 to you, Tony, and catch up with you soon. Good to hear you. Kev, yeah, nice that you got that. Got that aircraft, that for €20. Wow, that's cheap, isn't it? I think it had something missing off of it, but nothing that you couldn't sort out, because you obviously know quite a lot about RC, so I'm sure you just get that sorted quite easily. I wanted to say to you, Mark, yeah, just be careful with when it's redundancy. I think it's a month's pay for every year you've been there. Depending on what the company, there is a minimum amount that they have to give you. I think it's 13 years from what I can remember. You know, that, as you say, that wouldn't even cover your mortgage. But, you know, I think, you know, the skills that you hold, Mark, you shouldn't have too much problems. You know, even if you went private as an electrician, doing, you know, private jobs. All you do is what I said, go around there, give them a price. If you think it's easy, if it's a pain in the rear end job, then just well overprice it and you won't hear nothing more from them. I think that's what they do, these tradesmen. They say they don't fancy, they just well overprice it, and then if they get the job, they think, oh well, I'll have to suffer it, but it's good money. Not else to report at the minute. I'm just going to get my breakfast on. Let me take a pip. Yeah, I haven't had my breakfast this morning. I'll tell you what, last night I went to bed about 11 and I was still awake at 2 o'clock. Just couldn't get sleep. And I had some pains in my chest and started to think, oh, blimey, am I going to have a an heart attack here? But it sort of settled down and I fell asleep. And then Denise woke me up this morning around about 8:15 and went, we've got to take the van in, he's got to be there by 8:30 for his MOT. Anyway, we sort of rushed out of the house without even a cup of tea. Dropped it down there and I'm waiting now for him to ring me to tell me that it's done. But I don't think this place, they don't ring you till about 1 o'clock. And I did notice he had two other vans in there. Well, a Bailey camper van and a motorhome. Your plans for next year for Holland? You're going to love it over there, mate. It's just, the roads are phenomenal and the, you know, the campsites are now really great. And there's plenty of free parking places. You know, if you've got, if you can work off grid, which I know you can, so you'll enjoy that. I'll pass it round to Kev. Can't think of much else at the minute. I'm going to get my breakfast on soon. I don't know if any of you guys are going to be in the usual, but let me know now. Around the UK, G0CDX in the group.
3: DG4SKN in the group. Okay, Paul. Paul, I'm glad you survived the night. I tell you what, that was indigestion, wasn't it? I had to be. As you know, I've been getting a bit of that lately, and it's terrible, isn't it? You're sort of lying there, and you're thinking, I'm not quite sure about this. If you had that during the day, you'd have just probably thought about it. But lying there, anyway, I'm glad you've got up this morning and are still transmitting. But it's not nice, is it? Not nice. You mentioned about the overpricing thing, Paul, for businesses and stuff. My word, yeah. I mean, we did that so many times when I was working in the building trade. And to be honest, I couldn't believe what people would accept. And it was the sort of thing, like, talking to my dad, oh, I don't really want this job. I haven't really got the time anyway. Oh, let's put the put massive price on it. And then you get it. That was probably what I did, excuse me, reasonably well at times when we were in business. Other times, you really want the work, you put absolutely ridiculous pricing that's so low, and you don't get it. It just doesn't make any sense, really. But that's life, isn't it? Yeah, 73 Tony, all the best, and hi to Sue as well. Don't hit him, Sue. He's a really nice chap, isn't he? So don't clip him round the ear. He wasn't on the radio too long. What else is it? That sounds really great, Mark, doing that convoy trip. Let me get a quick reset a minute. As soon as you said it, I had this sort of thought, well, you'd be scrapping the amateur radio and just putting a couple of CBs in the vans and, you know, getting on the CB again, doing the convoy stuff. But, yeah, that sounds like it's going to be a fantastic trip. What else to report? Not a lot else to report here, really. Radio-wise, I haven't been doing too much. Been doing quite a bit.

0: 58, but I haven't been experimenting too much. I did a bit of 6 metres. Mark Paul sort of put me on to 6 metres, said I'll have a go on that, so I did. And I had quite a lot of success on that. Well, you know, working all over Europe, it's been pretty good on 6 metres. So we'll put it to you, Mark, and I wonder how much longer you are away from work. I gather you're not out back at work, but we're getting to that too much. But it's good to hear you anyway. M9LEG in the group, DG4SKN.
1: Yeah, M9LEG, 73 to Tony and Sue, if they're both still listening. And Sue, don't pick on him too much. Don't forget, this poor man has to pull his own toilet behind him. I mean, God, blimey, I can't keep up with all the conversation. There's so much going on, and my brain's buzzing at the moment, thinking about my phone call at 10 o'clock. So I won't be able to join you guys at 10. I mean, if I do, it'll be a bit delayed, but we'll see what happens. If so, I can fill you in about how things turn out after the event. Oh, God, Kev. Brain fart. Here we go. Well, for a start, the cost of answering Paul's comments as well. Yeah, as trades, we do. We overprice. If you don't want a job, you overprice it. And I've had jobs that I've overpriced in the past. Obviously a long time ago now, because I've been employed for this company for 21 years. But before that, yeah, overpriced jobs, because you don't want them. You think that is one horrible job. So you overprice it, like you said, Kev, massively overprice it, and then, you know, lo and behold, you get the job. And you really wish you just didn't put a price in full stop, because, you know, it. You think, God, I've got to face that now. And you absolutely hate the whole period of doing it and wish you'd never started. And also, on reflection, like Kev said, we've had it where your work's running light and you start putting out prices that are, you know, just to get you by, thinking you're going to get the work, and you don't. You think, well, who the hell's undercut me at that money? I guess everybody else is slack at the same sort of period, you know. It's up and down. Yeah, I'm just starting to think more about this phone call, so I think it'd be rude for me to stay on here. Because my brain's starting to drift across to that. And sorry if I haven't answered your questions. But Paul, have a good trip, mate. I'm sure we'll talk, or hopefully we'll talk soon, if not later on this morning. And obviously the van will serve you well. I'm sure it's serviced and so on, looked after, so it's not abused. I don't think it's going to fail anything major. If it fails, it'll be something really novel, won't it? And then you'll be up and rolling again. You've got to think of the money it saves you. That's the way I look at it with the van. It's not as economic as probably. Yeah, the van's not as economical as a car. Of course it's not. You know, per miles, fuel-wise, insurance, tax, everything else, you think of how many miles it does a year. It's a pretty poor return compared to a car. But when you think of the money it saves and the fun it brings you, it's an absolute bargain, you know, when you put it into perspective. Like when you go away and you spend a couple hundred quid on diesel, somebody goes, how much? You know, yeah, but I paid practically bugger all for me digs. You know, so I slept off grid for X amount of days, and, or in your case, in the airs. So I didn't pay any rent, and I cooked my own meals and whatever, you know, and had a couple of meals out and whatever. And you say, well, the total cost of the holiday was, I don't know, say, for example, you're in the UK and come back home and you spent like 400 odd quid, you know, for 5 nights away or something. And they're going, oh, yeah, exactly. That's why 200 quid diesel's not an issue. You know, we've done a ton of miles, seen loads of stuff, done loads of things, eaten out and everything else for 450 quid, let's say, for example, for the whole event. And that's where the money comes back in it. That's where you see the benefits of having the van and the fun of doing it and the freedom. Anyway, I'll see 73s, chaps. Thanks for the company. Hope to pick up with you later this morning. If not, it'll be tomorrow. 73, I'll listen around, but unless you come back with any comments that I need to respond to, I'll call it a day and we'll catch up with you soon. M9NEG, I'll be going around to you now then, Paul.
2: G'day, Mark. M9LEG, G0CDX in the group. I don't know if I sent you some pictures of my 4-metre antenna I built, Mark. But I've been having fun with that. First day I got it up, and then the next day went on, there was a little bit of propagation, and I worked into the Czech Republic on 4 metres on FT8, and also Poland and another UK station. So I was quite pleased with 4 metres. I've got a 4 metre antenna in the loft. It's never seemed to work, although the SWR on it's great. I need to connect my VNA up to that and see what it says on 4 metres and 6 metres. I've got a fan dipole in the loft, so I can have a look to see what it's like. Other than that, the propagation's been that bad the last week or so I've been playing a bit of FDA because there ain't much more about. I don't know what conditions are like today. I don't know if you know, Kev. I haven't even looked at me app. I haven't had time. I haven't had breakfast. I haven't had a shower. But I've got a bit of work to do in the yard to finish this fence post I'm putting up. Once that's done, I'll have a shower later. Right, round to you, Kevin. I'm going to duck out of this stage as well. I'm going to have me breakfast, which is on the go as I speak. And then I'll try and connect in a normal place, as usual. Randy UKEV 73 for now, G0CDX in the group.
0: DG4SKM for the final. Okay, Paul. Yeah, 73 to you, Mark, and hopefully it all goes all right with the phone call at 10. I think it was 10, wasn't it? Yeah. I think you said 10 o'clock. Okay, Paul, enjoy your breakfast. I might go and stick a slice of toast on or something as well, grab a cup of tea, and I'll probably connect up on the other then in about 20 minutes, no, about 10 minutes actually. Time flies, isn't it, when you're having fun. Okay, 73 all, DG4SKN, off and clear, and enjoy the QSO. Cheers all.
2: Make it 15 minutes later than normal, Kev, if you like.
0: Yeah, good idea, Paul. Good idea. And, give us a chance to get ourselves sorted out. And for you not to rush your breakfast, you don't want to get indigestion again. HI. Catch you later then. DG4SKN clear.
2: Yeah, 73 Dave, Kev, and 73 Mark. Catch you later, mate. Good luck with the phone call. Keep us posted, mate. 73.
1: Yeah, cheers, lads. M9 LEG clear.

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1: Mike 8, Victor Kilo Hotel, returning.
0: Mike 7, India Zulu Kilo, good morning. How's it going for you?
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0: Yeah, didn't quite catch your call time for Mark. This is Mike 8, Big Tequila Hotel. Location, the village of East Peckham. You said you're mobile, so putting it back to you to find out where you are and your first personal. Operator name here is Stephen. So back to the Mike 7 station.
1: Mike 7, India, Zulu, Kilo. The name is Luke, Lima Uniform, Kilo X-ray. I'm mobile because I'm actually in a hospital ward at the moment. I had a bit of a fall exactly 2 weeks ago today. I fell out of the fifth floor window onto some concrete. But I've had some good news that I might be going home today. So just thought I'd sign in this morning whilst I'm mobile. Just to see what's going on, but yeah, I'm in King's College London Hospital, and they've miraculously put me back together in 2 weeks, and I'm probably very likely going home today, so I'm very happy for it. Back to you, Mike 7, India Zulu Kilo.

Mike Seven, India Zulu Kilo. To Stephen, I didn't catch a question. I've got my last coffee, but I'm in King's College London Hospital. All right, back to you. Seven, I was okay.

Mike 7, India Zulu. Didn't hear back from that other station, so listen out for any other stations that want to chat. Mike 7, India Zulu, Kilo Mobile.

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0: Mike 7, India Zulu Kilo 2, MM9 SRU. If you want a response, but you're coming through loud and clear. No problems here. M7 IZK, back to you.
1: Yeah, many thanks. MM9 SRU clear.

0: Mike 7 in Jersey League. Hello to. Oh, didn't quite catch the call, Sven. Hello, good morning.
1: M7IZK, I think it was. M0 X-ray Oscar Charlie. M0 XOC. Yeah, very good morning to you there. You'll have to keep a little notepad with you to jot it down. It's a bit strange at first, but you'll get there. Name's Mike. Mike India Kilo Echo. We're located in Wigan.
0: Mike 7 in Jersey, look at it. Yeah, I'm unintentionally in hospital at the moment, so I don't have much with me other than just the Android and no notepad at the minute, so trying to do it from memory. Or if it comes up on the HubNet monitor, it gives me a chance, but it's saying you were coming by a GB3RP, so I guess that's a repeater. But good morning to you. I'm coming from King's College London. Yep, the name's Luke. Luke. Okay, back to you.
1: Yeah, good morning to you there, Luke in London. Yeah, no problem. Did you say you was in hospital? Dear me. Nothing serious, I hope.
0: Mike 7, India, Zulu Kilo. Yeah, I'm actually in hospital and they've just wheeled around to do a blood test. So give me 5 minutes and I'll be back with you. Mike 7, India, Zulu Kilo.
1: No problem at all, Luke. No problem at all. Where everything gets sorted out at that end. Yeah, okay, mate. No problem.

Mike 7, India Zulu Kilo, back to the previous patient. Yeah, I'm back now. Sorry, just want to take a quick blood test. Yeah, it was actually pretty bad. I'm pretty surprised I'm going to be leaving after 2 weeks. I fell from the fifth floor balcony. Not balcony, so the fifth floor window. Stupidly adjusting some antennas that were suction cupped to the other window. And I must have fallen backwards because the next thing I know, it's 2 days later and I'm in critical care with broken pelvis. I'd taken out every left rib. Which then proceeded to take out and slice and dice all the internal organs. So I had quite a lot of internal bleeding. But they put Humpty Dumpty back together again, and I'm walking around independent for the last 3 days. So they probably want their bed back. So hopefully when I see the physio later, they'll give me the all clear, and I'll be going home today. So all very good. So, yeah, Mike 7, India Zulu Kilo, back to you.

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1: Mike 7, India Zulu Kilo, yep, hearing you loud and clear. Good morning. Back to you, M7IZK.
0: VXX Golf 8 Victor X-ray Mobile. Yeah, good morning, Luke. Last couple of hours, I was eating at the time, so I didn't come back to you. That was quite a fall then. Hope you fully recover very soon, mate.
1: Mike 7, India Zulu Kilo. Yeah, counting my blessings, I'm alive. Five floors onto concrete. Not really good for the body. Thankfully, managed to land on my side, and the ribs and the pelvis took it all. So, yeah, by a couple of months, I'll have made a full recovery and be looking back at this as a silly thing. But, yeah, no, should make a full recovery. It's all a bit sore and stiff at the minute, but after almost 2 weeks of being completely bedbound and I was forced not to move, being able to scoot around I'm on a Zimmer frame at the minute, but they'll get me on crutches later. When you're on crutches, that's when you can go home. So, count my blessings, very lucky. And actually using it as a platform now to hopefully help someone else. So we've added the Radio Club are going to add a section to our foundation course that I'll come and present, which is headed up something like Don't Be a Muppet Like Luke. You might not be so lucky. But yeah, seeing the positive side of it, the King's College London, absolutely amazing, full of angels, full of loving, caring staff and nurses, and, you know, super talented to put that together in exactly 2 weeks, which is quite amazing, really. So, yeah, Mike 7, India Zulu Kilo, back to you.
0: Hey, Luke. Golf 8 Victor X-ray Mobile returning. Yeah, name this Indy's Martin, Mike Alpha Romeo Tango India November. And as I say, I did hear you speaking to another station, but I was eating my breakfast. It's a bit late getting up this morning. as is what you can do when you're retired or semi-retired. I live on a narrowboat, so I'm actually in Stratford-upon-Avon at the moment. I don't know whether you know it, a Shakespeare town. That's my present location. And running an Icom IC9700 into a Diamond X7000 collinear. So I think I heard you saying that you're accessing HubNet via your phone. 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
1: Mike 7 in Zulu Kilo. Ah, nice. How long have you been on the narrowboat for a living? It's something that I've actually considered myself, you know. The only thing is I've got two dogs, which it's the only thing sort of holding me back. I'd have to leave them for some time. It's not too bad in the apartment, but but that sounds really cool. I'm just using an Android because I've just got what I've got with me, so I'm just using the just an Android device and the Echo Link app connected into HubNet, which has been very welcome. You know, it's kept me busy whilst I've been here. I keep on the radio, albeit via an app, but you know, it's still the same. But so that sounds cool. Nice to meet you, Martin. My name's Luke. I think you already caught that already. But how long have you been on the narrowboat? What's that life like? M7IZK, back to you.
0: G8VXX Mobile returning. Yeah, 9 years at this point in time I've been on an aeroboat, so yeah, not too bad. It's quite a vocational lifestyle change, should I say, but I wouldn't go back. I wouldn't go back to being a landlubber. No, it's one of the big advantages is that it's a nice small space, and well, I say small space, it's a 53-foot narrowboat. so there's plenty of room. And there's only me and the cat. So, yeah, it's comfortable. You can keep it reasonably tidy, whereas if you're in a house or a flat or whatever, they're just too big for me, really. With everything, cleaning and painting and all the rest of it, and keeping it reasonably tidy. So, I've voted to. I tried it. I hired an aeroboat a couple of times with some friends, and then one of the times I decided I was going to do some locks on my own, and it worked. So, yeah, decided to take the leap, as it were. G8VXX Mobile.
1: Mike 7 India Zulu. Oh, that sounds really cool. I think there's like two types, isn't there? You can either be constantly moving, I think it's every 2 weeks or something you have to move, or you can have a mooring somewhere. So, yeah. How do you do it? Mike 7 India Zulu.
0: Yeah, Mike 7 India Zulu Kilo G8VXX. Mobile returning now. I've got a mooring at the moment, so I have been continuous cruising, but sometimes you like to lay your roots down somewhere for a bit. I've been in various moorings, and it's quite convenient for my part-time job here at the moment. It's only 4 miles away, so that helps. So anyway, I'm not going to hold it too long. Let somebody else have a chat to you. You sound like, forgive me, but you sound like a fairly young chap. I hope you've learnt your lesson to hang on tight or have straps or whatever when you're up on the fifth floor in future. G8VXX Mobile.
1: Mike 7 India Zulu Kilo. Well, I've got a grey beard and I'm 40, so I really should know better than what I was doing. But there we are. Yeah. All right. Mike 7 India Zulu Kilo.
0: Roger. No problems, Luke. You just got a young sounding voice on the air. Just not prying or anything. I'm 71. And, as I say, semi-retired. Anyway, won't hold it. I wish you all the best, and hope you get to go home today. And nice speaking to you. G8VXX Mobile.
1: Yeah, nice one. Really nice to talk to you too, and... Yeah, nice one. Really nice to talk to you too. And

0: come and have the magic that I've had. So, yeah, Mike 7, India Zilakula.
1: Yeah, 7-3's Luke, and all the best, mate.
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0: Mike 9, Tango Zulu Yankee. I'm testing the new radio. Am I getting out, guys? Standing by.
1: Hey, good morning, sir. You are getting out, okay? Golf 7 Alpha, Whiskey Papa, we're doing here.
0: Stop, I'm at work, but thank you very much, 73s.
1: Good morning, sir. Golf 7 AWP, we're doing here, and wishing you a pleasant good morning, sir. 37 AWP, next. Cheers.

0: Morning, Tony. G0OMK.
1: Hello, Dave. Nice and clear. Sat in my van. We're in a Super U car park, which is one of the supermarkets we've not visited yet. And we love the supermarket. And I've been sent back to the van because I'm walking around trying to put stuff in the trolley. I'm like a kid in a candy shop here with all the food and meats and what have you. I keep saying to her, we'll have some of this, we'll have some. We've got room in the fridge. So she's banished me, Dave. Back to the van, over.
0: Not very often you're in the naughty boys' corner, Tony. Trusted to be about food. I just turned the radio on, and I heard you calling Paul. He is in the other location at the moment. Over.
1: Of course, I'm an hour adrift, Anna. They will be, won't they? Anyway, to be honest with you, you know, it's one of them. I put a call out for Paul. It's just as easy to put a call out for you or anybody else. What it does is, you know, possibly, as has happened at this on this occasion, it wakes somebody else up. And if the first call doesn't respond, somebody else responds. So in a way, it's putting a general call out. You know what I mean, don't you, Dave?
0: No, I haven't got a clue what you're talking about. Yeah, I know what you're saying, Tony. You got too many friends, that's what the thing is. You got too much of a choice, over.
1: Oh, friends are like radios and motorbikes. You can't have too many of them. As long as they're proper radios and proper motorbikes and proper friends. The sun's out here, Dave. As I say, I'm sat in the car park. Got a fuel station next door. It's 198.9 euros. It's a bit dearer than we've already paid, but I'm going to fuel up there before we leave. We've got about a 2.5 hour run to our next park up. We're just wondering about here, Dave. Wondering about the French countryside. Decided to take a different direction. And we've got some friends living. They've got a house here. They spend like a month at a time or even 2 months at a time over here. But they live just around the corner from us at home in Overton. So we've decided to go over and annoy them for a night or two. Park up at their place. We've been there before, many years ago. So we're going over to see Chris and Viv. Viv was one of the ladies that went on the trip to the to Spain to do the Route de Compostela, and she was walking it. She went off a week before the other ladies that were cycling the, you know, that part of the route, and she was walking it quite a long way anyway. She had to go home. She had shin splints, but then it turned into a blood clot, so it might have been a blood clot she had in the first place, but she had to abandon the walk. Anyway, that's what we're doing. We're making our way over there, over two runs. We're going today and then parking up, and then tomorrow we've got another couple of hours over to them. It's taking us east and south, but we don't mind. We'll then, after we've been with them, we'll then track up into the Loire Valley, which was our plan anyway. Back to you, Dave.
0: Sounds like you got all your ducks in a row there, Tony. You know exactly what you're doing while you're out there. I'm glad the sun's shining. It's been pretty drab here for about the last wall. Since the heat wave dissipated and started raining, it's been, not continuous raining, but enough to stop me going out and cutting the lawn, let's put it that way. And I actually put the heating on. What day was it? I think it was Friday. I put the heating on Friday evening. Michelle came in and she said, God, it's cold, isn't it? I said, I know. I had a sweatshirt on. I'd normally got T-shirts on this time of year, but I had a sweatshirt on, sweatshirt and jeans. I was quite toasty, but Michelle said, oh, I'll chuck the heating on. Yeah, all right, love. I put it on for an hour. It just sort of took the chill off things. But, yeah, I think that... I think you're probably more popular than you realise, Tony, with friendship, with people that you bump into, and you constantly are out and about meeting up with friends. That's what I like about you. You're not taking it. Well, I don't know whether to use the word take advantage, but you're out there and you're using it to the best of what you can to team up with old friends and stuff. And I know you love doing it because I hear you doing it all the time. But that's fantastic news, Tony. I was going to say to you, I know you've been to France a couple of times. How would you rate it? I would have thought you rate it quite highly because you go back. Was it your third spot, isn't it? Third or fourth time to France over?
1: Yes, Dave. This is we've done two trips. Third trip over here. Sue's just arrived back at the van and I'm unloading the beer. You want to see what she's got? I'm in the back of the van just... That's my, what's that? Leaf Blonde. Love the stuff. So we're just unloading the trolley, which is loaded down with boxes of wine, bottles of wine and all. There is a little bit of food in there. I do like to get out and about and meet with people. I've got lots of friends, you know, my mates on Dios, the dubbed out community and the radio lot. It's brilliant. Hey, look. What's that? Bordeaux. We've got a couple of bottles of Bordeaux here, Dave. You want to see it? It's brilliant. We've got to have some food to go along with the alcohol, Dave Holder.
0: Oh, why don't you just try the simple thing? Why don't you try a nice French stick, get some real butter on it, and a big lump of cheese, and some onion, and with some wine. That, do you know what? A lump of cheese with onion, and just a French stick is probably one of the best tastes you can have. Do you know what we had yesterday? Went out and did a little bit of shopping yesterday, Tony, and we're in Home Bargains, and they do a jar of, I think it's either 8 or 10 giant hot dogs, and I said to Shell, I'm going to buy those, I just fancy a hot dog, and I bought some hot dog buns, and I had it with onions, ketchup and mustard, and I had I couldn't believe how good they tasted, Tony. It was a little treat, but it was different, over.
1: Oh, magic. Yeah, well, it's got to be done, hasn't it? We've got a French stick here. Sue's bought one. We try and get one every day. We're a bit the same. Yeah, and I completely agree with you. There is a type that's quite hard. It's like, well, I'm not that I've ever tried to bite through a tortoise shell, but I imagine it's like a tortoise shell. It's that bloody hard. And by the time you've actually bitten it, you've squashed all the contents out all over your shirt. But then there's another type that's like lighter, and that's the type we try and get. But yeah, we love the baguettes. They go off dead quick though, don't they? You know, by the end of the day, they're rock hard. You can bash somebody over the head with it and do them a bit of a damage. Cheese, you know, a French stick with cheese and onion and what have you on it. Absolutely wonderful. I tell you, the Super U is a bit of a cheaper supermarket, but we love the Leclercs. Wow. Them places are amazing. We've been in them before, you know, many times, but it never ceases to amaze me. All the products, the goods that are for sale in there, furniture, and the cooked meats, the ready food, you know, the ready-made foods. The fish counter is to die for. I've been buying blooming great big prawns by the handful because I've been on offer in the Leclercs, and they're absolutely gorgeous. So, you know, oh God, the foods are amazing. Love it. Right, Dave, I'm going to love you and leave you, mate. Thanks for the quick chat. Well, Sue's here now. She's stacking the wine away and the food. And then we'll be going over. We'll be setting our route off for the day, getting that set up on the sat-nav, and then going over and get some fuel and get on the way. So thanks for the quick chat, Dave. And no doubt I'll bump into you later on in the day or something. This is Foxtrot, Stroke, Golf, Whiskey 4, X-Ray, Delta Radio, Portable.
0: Yeah, okay, Tony, I'll let you get off. Just before I do, I don't think you need to put the W in there either, do you? Because it's a Golf UK call sign. I don't think you have to put the bid. It doesn't really matter. we could sit and pull this call sign business apart forever and ever, couldn't we? Hello, Sue. Yeah, enjoy your day, Tony. Enjoy your meet up with your new friends or your old friends who live just around the corner from you and just up the road in France now. I must jump out. I'm going to have a little flick around on HF and see what's occurring. Nothing else to report, Tony. Everything's good in the hood. Oh, I know what I was going to say to you. I saw something on... I was trawling through Facebook, and I saw an advert, probably too far for you to go, which is Scotland, I don't know. Armin van Helden is playing in Scotland. It might be Glasgow. I'm not quite sure. But he's playing a big venue. Armin van Helden. And I thought of you. 7-3, Tony.
1: All right. Yeah, it's not that big going up there too. But I bet it's going to be a great show. It'll be a great show, that. A lot of these older acts are brilliant, aren't they? What was I going to say? The call sign thing. Yeah, mate. Oh, yeah. I just throw it in there. But at the end of the day, I put the W in. Because you know what radio amps are like. They'll sit there, who is this fella? And they go to QRZ.com and they look for G4XDR. And I'm not there because I'm GW. So I throw the W in as an identifier and you can turn me up on QRZ.com if you wanted to, if you're in such a mind. So, but a G, you put a G in, that's England. You put a GU in, that's Guernsey. A GM, that's Scotland. Well, you know. But yeah, we don't really need to bother that much, do we, Dave? Cheers for now. Catch you later. I'm not going to say the call sign again, so there.
0: Cheers, Tony. Enjoy your day. Bye-bye, Sue. G0OMK, off and clear.
1: Hey, there you go.

0: Yeah, good morning. There, M7 India Zulu Kilo. I think is it Luke? Operator name at this side is Brian, and I'm located about 12 miles from the city of Manchester. Back to you, Luke.
1: Morning, Brian. Yes, it is Luke, indeed. You probably heard me earlier. I'm in London's King's College Hospital at the moment. Hopefully, or almost definitely going home today. I've just had my crutches and instructions and signed off. So as soon as I see the doctor, I'm probably busting out of it. So, nice. Been to Manchester quite a bit myself, so I know it quite well. All right, Mike 7, India Zulu Kilo.
0: Yeah, okay, Luke. You know, I got your, I just got you up on the QRZ, that's how I got your name up there, Luke. I've only just switched on. It's very quiet. And the weather's not too good over this neck of the woods. It's been raining all weekend, and it's a bit wet and miserable over here. I don't know what it's like over your neck of the woods there, Luke. Back to you.
1: Mike 7, India Zulu Kilo. Well, for the last 2 weeks, I was unable to see the weather. Lots of people told me about all the weather that happened. We had a heat wave, tropical storms, and all lots of fun. Today, I'm actually in a window seat. I'm sat right by the window at the minute. It's just a bit grey and overcast here today. Hopefully it doesn't rain. It probably will start raining just as the time's coming out, no doubt, so I get all nice and wet. But I'll take it if I get out of this place. I've had a window view for the last couple of days, and it's just been a bit grey and overcast, really. So it's nice to be able to sit by the window and get some fresh air. So, yeah, all right, Mike 7, India Zulu Kilo, back to you.
0: Mike 7, Hotel Yankee Hotel, return. Okay, Luke, what radio are you working on at the moment, Luke? Back to you.
1: Mike 7, India Zulu. Hello to Mike 7, Hotel Yankee Hotel. I think I got that right that time. I'm actually just using Echolink on an Android device because, well, I wasn't planning on coming in to hospital, so I'm just using what I've got. But it's worked very well, you know. The last couple of days I've been dialed in. And lets me, you know, get back to the sport. But yeah, it's just an Android device using Echolink and a connection into Hubnet. And bizarrely, the Wi-Fi in this hospital is absolutely fantastic. It's been an absolute lifesaver with the iPad and just the phone. Mike 7, India Zulu Kilo. Back to you.
0: Mike 7, Hotel Yankee Hotel. Yeah, I've just seen you on, I've got the Hubnet up. I didn't realise you was on a mobile phone in the hospital. Are you coming out soon there, Luke? Are you visiting somebody?
1: Mike 7, India Zulu Kilo. No, I fell from the fifth floor window to concrete exactly 2 weeks ago today. I've been in critical care for the first bit, and then got moved down to a ward on Friday, and then spent the weekend here sort of just getting walking around on the Zimmer frame and the lovely luxury of being able to take myself off for a shower after having week and a half of bed baths and whatnot. So, back on the crutches. They've upgraded me to crutches today, which means I can go home once I've seen the doctors. So, exactly 2 weeks ago, about an hour ago it would have been, I fell out of my fifth floor window trying to adjust an antenna and landed on some concrete. So I got the full treatment. I got the helicopter to come rescue me, and they flew me to hospital. And the amazing NHS staff and consultants and whatnot put me back together in 2 weeks, which is unbelievable. I'm going home. I've got cracked ribs still, and my pelvis has been pinned back together. But other than that, in a month or so, should be like it didn't even happen. So happy days. Mike Seven, India Zulu Kilo. Back to you.

0: Mike 7, Hotel Yankee Hotel returning. Well, I hope you get better anywhere. There's no Western being in hospital, but you're in the right place, and I hope you, at least you've got your mobile phone. There's actually, I use my mobile phone. I've got a few apps on with the Echo Link, the Droidstar, and I've just put a new app on yesterday, and that's quite good. You want to look it up if you get a chance. I think it just come out yesterday, and it's a bit better than Echo Link, I find, and it's called Vox DMR. I don't know, and you can actually get through on this 77s on the app, and the DMR, it's quite good. You'll have to look it up if you ever get a chance.
1: Mike 7, India Zulu, get out. So is that Vox, Victor Oscar X-ray, DMR, is that what you said? Sounds quite fun. I mean, this app's pretty alright, but yeah, I'm always into looking at new stuff. I've got my house keys and my mobile, because something, you know, the police get a lot of bad rep, but the police tried to get access to my apartment when they arrived, because obviously I was on the ground floor being chased by the paramedics, and a policeman actually came, and thankfully we've got a concierge and a desk staff in my complex, so they let them in, and the policeman got my mobile phone to first find my emergency contacts, which I do actually have logged in there. So my good buddy, who's one of my emergency contacts, come and collected the dogs, and the policeman actually waited whilst he arrived. And then the very same policeman brought my mobile phone and my door keys to the hospital to me to, one, check on my, see if it was, you know, did I intend to jump out the window? But also he said to me, well, when you get out, you're probably going to want your house keys and your mobile whilst you're in hospital. So I thought, it's just not something I would have ever thought the police would do, but it's such a nice, just a lovely gesture that, you know, what they do. And so, yeah, I've got my mobile because the policeman brought it to me. So, yeah, Mike 7, India Zulu Q, back to you.
0: Yeah, well, that was good of him, wasn't he? You know, you can't, you'd be a bit lost without your mobile phone if you want to get in touch with anybody. Yeah, that's correct. Yeah, it's Victor Oscar X-ray. It's all one word, Vox DMR. It's just come out yesterday, and I find that better than the Droidstar app, because I've got that on the phone as well. But yeah, if you look it up on YouTube, and it's easy, just put your ID number in if you're on DMR, and your passcode and your Brandmeister and that, and you'll enjoy it. Back to you.
1: Mike 7, India, really good. Oh, nice one. Yeah, I'll probably take a look at that today, you know. I've got quite a bit of free time before the doctors arrive. Yeah, no, nice one. I'll take a look at that. Thank you. Mike 7, India, really good.
0: Okay, not a problem. I'm not being nosy or anything. How did you fall out of your window? Was you putting an aerial up or something, Link?
1: Mike 7, India Zulu Kilo. Yeah, no, you're quite right, too nosy. So I'm on the fifth floor, and in my living room I've got this 18-foot ceiling. So I've got a big set of windows, and so I can't put anything on the roof. But I can open the very middle window, which opens wide open. And basically I had a number of antenna suction cups to the other window. But they'd blown over in the night and all gone a bit skew-whiff. So I was sat on the windowsill with my back facing outwards. And the last thing I remember is reaching out to adjust one of the antennas. And then the next thing I know, it's 2 days later and I'm in critical care. So I guess I must have fallen backwards or slipped or something like that. But unfortunately, I've got no memory. Yeah, I was sat back facing out on the windowsill, adjusting the antennas on the other window, and well, won't be doing that in a hurry again, so yeah, silly boy. But we're the Radio Club are I'm part member of the Clay Valley Radio Club. They do a foundation course, which we're going to add a section on, which we're thinking of the name, but it'll be like, don't be a Muppet like Luke. You might not be so lucky. Because, you know, if I can, you know, I'm 40, I think I'm quite risk averse, but, you know, even if I can make that sort of mishap, then if I can stop anyone else being a Muppet like me, then, yeah, hopefully some good comes out of it. So, yeah, Mike 7, India Zulu Kilo, back to you.

0: Mike 7 Hotel, Yankee Hotel, returning. Yeah, you're very lucky. You're very lucky. Was it? Was you very high up, Luke? Was it a third? It's just a good job. You didn't bloody kill yourself. Back to you.
1: Yeah, very good floor. If you're on Mastodon, or even if not, if you go to my website that has a link to the Mastodon, so it's Alpha November Zero Kilo X-ray, sorry, Kilo Echo Yankee .uk. Alpha November Zero Kilo Echo Yankee .uk. Click the Mastodon link. I did a bit of a write-up on it, because someone actually videoed the helicopter coming in and whatnot, and I illustrated where in the building I fell from. So if you're curious to have a look, it's on my Mastodon. I went public with it, you know. I was either going to be quiet about it and tell no one, or tell everyone. So yeah, you can kind of have a look yourself. It's quite a height. I'm very lucky to have landed on my side, because I was told if I touched my head at all, that would be a ghost station on here now. So, yeah. Mike 7, India Zulu Kilo.
0: Mike 7, Hotel Yankee Hotel, returning to Mike 7, India Zulu Kilo. Yeah, you won't be doing that in a rush no more. You know what I mean? You won't be putting antennas up like that again. Okay then, Luke, I'll leave you to it, and I hope you make a speedy recovery, and I'll go QRT for now, and nice talking to you, and I hope you get back to the radios when you get home.
1: Mike 7, India Zulu Kilo to Mike 7 Hotel, Yankee Hotel. Yeah, well... Funny thing is, my other emergency contact is my neighbour, who happens to be a climbing instructor. So you can imagine the telling off I've been given. And I've been given a strict warning that if they sit anywhere near the window, they're going to let themselves in, put harm.

0: it's on me. So I should be fine. But yeah, no plans on doing this again. I think I've done all my cat lives now. So yeah, similar. I've been talking down here for a while, so I'll this will be my last as well. Let someone else jump on the bridge. But yeah, nice to talk to you, Brian. Hope the weather's nice, it clears up and near Manchester. And yeah, nice to talk to you, mate. Mike 7, India Zulu Kilo, 73.
1: 73 is Luke, and don't forget to look that app up. It's all one word, by the way. Thank you. 73 is from Mike 7, Hotel Yankee Hotel, going clear.

Mike 7 Uniform, Mike November, standing by, listening for any calls. Mike 7 Uniform, Mike November.

0: Mike 7, Uniform Mike November, returning to, I believe, 2E0, India Puppy Uniform, QSL.
1: Yes, that's correct. Name's Peter.
0: Morning, Peter. Name here is Ian. How are you doing today? A bit grey and wet for me here. I did plan on going for a bit of a hike, but I stayed in this shed shack to do a bit of cable management and to build a couple more shelves, actually. So I'm beginning to put more things in here just to get it out of the way of the kitchen area. So what are you up to today? Back to you.
1: Yeah, pretty much the same. Most of my chores were going to be outdoors, but not today. No, I've not been back long from work, and just chilling out. Must admit, I'm feeling it was my first day back today, so I started at 1:30 this morning, so starting to lag a little bit. I don't need to be going to bed just yet, so because it will throw my body clock out. But it's just sitting in the shack, to be honest. I don't spend much time in the shack anymore. I mean, my shack's in the living room. I tend to use the I've got a Shari node, which I'm using with a Quan Cheng, and I tend to wander around the house doing what I need to do, but monitoring via the Shari node. So it's not often I get to sit in the shack. Back to you.
0: Oh, nice. Must be nice having it in the lounge. You've got the warmth, you've got the kettle not too far away, TV. I've got a little TV in here now with internet through my computer. So I'm just looking at the news live. But can you tell me more about that Shari node? Is that specifically for the Quan Cheng? Because I would like to... I've got a few handheld radios, but they're just very basic ones. Oh. Is that specifically for the Quan Cheng? Because I would like to... I've got a few handheld radios, but they're just

0: I'll have to bring that in and get it set up to one of the antennas. But yes, back to you.
1: To Echo Zero, India Papa Uniform. Right, you got a pen and paper. I'll hold on a minute. Let me shut this other one up. I'll give you the website, and it's an all-star link. Now, this is a little bit more expensive. But again, you get what you pay for. And the website is Kits for Hams. So it's Kilo, India, Tango, Sierra. And then the number 4, Hotel, Alpha, Mike, Sierra. Kitsforhams.com. Now on there, you'll find two types. You'll find the 2-meter version, and you'll find the 70 sems. Now the 70 sems is probably what I would use. Is just, it's like for around the house. You can connect it. You get you, what you'll need is you'll need an all-star node number, and then I had someone set it up for me. But they are fantastic, and I've got where I live. Not far from me, one of the other operators set up like a dashboard, and I can just click on the dashboard, and just looking at it, I can go to Northwest Analog Group, Freestar, GB3BPI, CQUK, GB3VR, GB3CU, Link Extended Freedom Network, Hubnet, and GB3IW. So, but I can have that changed. But that doesn't come standard. That comes from someone who's written that round here. But it's have a look at the Shari node on 70 sems. I personally would advise you to get one with a fan. They can run quite hot. Although I just put a 3-inch USB fan and run it straight into my internet router with an Ethernet cable. Back to you.
0: Mike 7, Uniform, Mike November, returning. Yeah, I can see the Shari hat. I think it's the Pi hat, Neo Pi 4, that you're talking about. Yeah, okay. So that is just another interface between, well, for me it would be between the analog and the internet world. Okay, so the Shari hat, Pi hat U. Interesting. Because I was looking at doing something with the Hubnet. I know it is G0RPG, I think I have to get in contact with to sort out a box. But last night I was just researching how it works, because I have loads of constituent parts here. I need a Debian operating system, which I've tried to put on a little virtual machine, but it failed. Due to just too long, and I think it just timed out on the battery power or whatever it was. So I've got a computer here that I can set up as a little node. I'll have to get one of those numbers, which I know is free. So hopefully by the end of today I'll have something set up. I don't know if I can use... No, I won't. I don't think I'll have a full setup. I'll be able to talk over VoIP, the internet gateway, but not through the analog just yet. But I'll make a little stepping stone today to get one of these nodes set up. And then I've heard people using them around the house and as their own little transmitter receiver, so I'll see about getting that done as well. Back to you.
1: To Echo Zero, India Papa Uniform. Well, to be honest, I have to confess straight off, I didn't set it up. That sort of stuff confuses the you-know-what out of me. I've started to learn a bit about it. I try to do DMR, and I've got an 878 and wrote a fairly extensive code plug for it, but the whole DMR thing is just, I'm very much of the opinion there was a committee when they started called the Committee of Confusion. And any, let's find out as many ways as to confuse as many people as possible. So DMR for me, the amount of effort that is needed for minimal reward doesn't pay off. But the All-Star

0: because I guess I'm as analog digital as you can be. I don't dismiss the digital side of stuff. I think it's fantastic, but the bit that gives me the fizz is the RF side, and the Shari node, the All-Star node that I've got gives me a good bridge between analog and digital, and the call quality is fantastic. Back to you.
1: I think the really good thing about being in a hobby with other great enthusiasts is that there's always someone there who can fill a gap for you, who can build a node for you, or download some software, who's got an antenna for you, or whatever. I think that's brilliant. But it is confusing. I mean, I'm not the most tech savvy. You know, I mean, I'm not the most advanced in the career of IT, but I'm a little bit knowledgeable about a lot of areas in technology, and it still confuses the heck out of me. Just a quick question that I had last night. The last couple of nights in the shack, I've been listening to Hubnet, doing a few contacts, but then getting to a certain point, I think it must be midnight that I clocked onto last night, I can't transmit to my local repeater, nor can I do it to the second furthest one. I was just wondering if you knew, is there a cutout for analog, or is it 24/7? Is there a reason why I can't reach it after a certain time? I get no pips back, and I can still hear people, so it's still obviously online. I don't know, maybe that's a question you could help answer. Back to you.
0: To Echo Zero, India Puppy Uniform. Well, I can't actually say for certain repeaters, but I know there's some around here. I've got a gateway that I'm actually looking at now, is MB6UD, which is a Fusion one. Now, I know the repeater keeper, or the gateway keeper, and he says that what he does, he rotates that Fusion gateway through different rooms. And you could contact him and he'll switch it over for you. I've got no direct access to that. Certain repeaters, you can actually change yourself. Now, for instance, where I'm located, I'm very close to GB3VR, which is part of the Hearts Repeater Group. Now, through their website, you can go on through DTMF tones and change certain parts of certain repeaters that you need to know the DTMF tones. So I think it's star and then certain numbers. But if you were to go on the Hearts Repeater Hub, your Hearts Repeater Group, and that will give you an idea. I'm not saying it's particularly for that repeater that you're talking about, but it would set you up with the whole idea of changing tones through DTMF via that repeater. So that may well be a learning curve for you. Why you can hear it and you can't transmit, don't know, to be honest. Back to you.
1: Mike 7 Uniform, Mike November returning. Yeah, I got very confused about it. At first I thought it was the propagation, because it has been raining the last couple of nights. So I was thinking that could have been a problem. And then I noticed it was around about the same time that it cut out and it wouldn't let me transmit. So I just thought there was a correlation between maybe it shut, I don't know. Could be any sort of reason. But I've been following a couple of people on TikTok who are ham radios. And one of the guys was live last night on his All-Star node. And it had a number, and I knew about these DTMF codes, so I had a look at the Hubnet local, or the local one to me, which would be the gateway, tried to get in and it wouldn't accept it, so I need more power. I don't know what that needs, probably too far away, but my problem is I can't work on the lower bands than 430s at the minute, because I think it's because of my antenna. In fact, I'll make that a point today to get that down and test the SWR, because I think it's reflected back into the radio and cutting it out. There's no other reason for it to cut out like that. It's got enough power to be on even low power. Trying to get into some of the repeaters and gateways around here on the 140s is a bit difficult. But I'll make that a point to get the antenna down today and give it a good test. I'm going to start to wind down to let other people in, and I need a new drink as well. So I do appreciate this little contact, and that Kids for Ham is always a good resource to have. Back to you.
0: To Echo Zero, India Puppy Uniform. Yeah, no problem, my friend. As far as the Shari Knight's concerned, there are plenty of cheaper versions, but I would always just leave you with a thought, buy cheap, buy twice. So I was guided down the line for the Shari Knight by a local operator, amateur radio operator who's very, very knowledgeable, and I was kind of like talking about just stuff around the house, and he mentioned it. I was like feeling a bit flush. I was like, yeah, go on then, what is it? And it turns out 90% of my QSOs are now through my Shari node. I've got an FTM 500, I've got 7300, 705, FT891, an ATAS 120, BT5 BTV, got a V2000 on the roof, got a 4 meter. So I've got multiple ways of getting in and about and out and about. But the Shari node is something that has been a fantastic addition to the shack. It allows me to be extending my shack around the garden, upstairs, wandering about, and generally I get some good quality QSOs. So I will say 7.3s, put it back to you for a final there, my friend.
1: Make life easier to have a little node around the house, and just a bit of a fun project. I've got a little FM radio, transistor radio, to put together with my son, hopefully. It's a bit finicky, but I think he'll enjoy the company and separating everything out. And then there's not only the Shari, but there's another origin. Started in America, it's quite popular over there, could be Dixie or something like that, which is, it's like a global, uses, very interesting the way it works, but there's another system different to Hubnex, sort of like the technology it uses. It's all very interesting. RF tickles my buds as well. 7.3 for the contact, Peter. I've got you down in the log, number 9, short and sweet. Hopefully you have a good day, and I'll be listening on throughout the day, probably be on sometimes. So 2 Echo 0 India Puppy Uniform from Mike 7 Uniform Mike November, clear.
0: It's been a pleasure, my friend. 7.3.

0: to Echo Zero in the Apapa uniform. Name's Peter, located in Houghton Regis, Bedfordshire.
1: QE0IPU M0XOC. Yeah, very good morning to you there, Peter. Name here is Mike. Mike India Kilo Echo, we're located in Wigan. Somebody has to live here, don't they?
0: Well, I'm located in Houghton Regis. Hold on a minute. Let me start again. I'm located in Houghton Regis, Bedfordshire. Just a little bit off of Junction 11A. On the M1. So I always find when I go up north, mate, the people always seem to be a little bit friendlier. So, don't knock it, mate. Don't knock it. Back to you.
1: Yeah, there's rough areas everywhere, isn't there, Peter? I mean, you know, you go through Wigan, you think, it's not too bad. Wait till it gets dark. Oh, dear me. Yeah, there's good and bad everywhere, isn't there? There has to be.
0: Yeah, I'm quite lucky. I live in a reasonable area. It's not a housing estate. Like I say, just a little bit off of Junction 11A on the M1. It's all right. Yeah, a few people that spoil it, but it's always a minority that spoil it for the majority, isn't it? So, can't really complain. Yeah, I'm just, where am I? Hold on, like I said, I'm just trying to find another radio I left in the car. So, yeah, it's not too bad, yeah, it's all right. It's could be a lot worse. Back to you.
1: Hey, it sounds like you're fiddling with something there, Peter. I don't know. It was as if you was, sort of multitasking, as it were, and I think it's the ladies that's best at that, isn't it? Us fellas are, we're not not really that good. Yeah, I thought, what's he looking for? He's trying to find something.
0: Well, do you know what? I started at 1:30 this morning, and I was on Freestar, and I had a fantastic QSO with a really new past amateur operator in Kentucky. People are new to the hobby. They kind of, I was telling them about the Shari node. I was telling them about the number of repeaters where I live and stuff like this. And then I swapped from going down from in the house, then the handheld with the Shari node, into the car, onto the mobile, and then from Junction 11A down to 8, and we're having this really fantastic QSO, and I ended up leaving. I've got a K1 Mini, Quanshang K1 Mini, and they're fantastic little things, but I'd left it in the car, and I know the battery was running down, because I'm on a Quanshang K5, and the battery's running down on that as well, so I needed to get one of them on charge. Back to you.
1: M0XOC. I've noticed there's a lot of these cheap and cheerful radios knocking about now, aren't there? You know what I mean? The thing is, Icom and Kenwood and, you know, Yaesu, all the usual makes, they're getting pretty damned expensive, you know what I mean? So I suppose that being the case, people are looking further afield, aren't they? And you couldn't get hold of the likes of a 25 quid radio at one time, you know, it was like probably £400 or £500 just for an handheld, you know, but this is a very old one. This is an Icom IC251 Echo, big base station, multi-mode, upper and lower sideband and CW, and FM of course, obviously, and this is from the early 80s, so this is definitely something out of a museum. Back to you.
0: To Echo Zero, India Papa uniform. Well, I was listening to a conversation, as you do, listening to a conversation on, people were talking about the Quanshang Mini. So I've got the Quanshang, because where I live, I'm about 15-20 minutes from Moonrakers. So it's, I try to shop locally, and they, you know, to me, that's my local dealer. And they've been talking about the K5, Conchain K5, and I'm in there picking up some just stuff. And I'm like, I see it on the side, they put a big stack of them on the side. I'm like, no, I don't need one of them. Oh, go on then. And like $19.99 for a handheld. And then the K1 Mini has come out, the Quancheng K1. And you can tell they have seriously updated it. Ordered it from AliExpress with a charging cable and cradle. Not charging cable, like a data cable and cradle, £27. It's a cracking piece of kit. It really is good. It's a K1 Mini. It's a tiny little handheld, and they're quite open. So, you know, if you want long battery life, then don't expect this. But for a handheld around the house to go in the node, it is absolutely fantastic and a really, really well-built piece of kit for £27. And that was just the one I was getting out of the car to put in the charging cradle. Back to you.
1: Yeah, okay, Peter. I suppose, you know, on the plus side, the price of that radio, if you took it out somewhere and you dropped it, you damaged it or something by accident, you wouldn't be too fussed. But, you know, if you were carrying a radio that was about 10 times that amount and you dropped that, you wouldn't be happy. I don't have any cheap radios, unfortunately, and the Andel that I take out with me when I'm out and about walking or whatever, I think it was about £500. That's the cheapest one I've got. You know, I've not got any, I don't have any of these modern brands, you know, that people are buying for £27, as you put it there. But it would be an idea, you know, because obviously if I drop this one, I'll be a little bit depressed. Back to you.
0: Tobacco Zero, India Papa Uniform. Well, I've just changed over to the NHN 878, and I've been, over a long period, I've kind of learned how to write a code plug for it. And it's a right little shack-in-a-box type thing. And I put it in my go bag for work, and if I forget time, I was listening.

0: couple of Americans early out of this morning, and it's absolutely fantastic because I've got it all sort of tuned in and I can go through all the different repeaters in the area. I've got different subsections in it and bits and pieces, which cost me a couple of hundred quid. Don't regret it at all. Really, really like the Anytone 878. But around the house, you know, I'd forgot the Quan Chin K1 I'd been gas bagging on early hours this morning. I've cooked the battery on that. Come back in, talking to you on the K5, or UV K5, I thought something like that, Quan Chin, something 5, and was cooking the battery on that, and it was time to put some of them on charge. Just to have that, there's a, what do you call it, there's a firmware update of the Quan Chin's, F4HWN, I believe. And it's absolutely fantastic. It even opens up SSB on that little thing. It's just amazing. You can't transmit on it, but you can listen on it. You know, as an experiment for 27 quid, mate, go have a look at the K1 Mini. I think they call it the Mini Kong or something like that. Typical Chinese handheld. It's fantastic. I don't get any complaints on the call quality. Back to you before I time out.
1: Zero XLC, yeah. I mean, yeah, it's an idea because, at some stage you're bound to drop a radio. It happens, don't it? You know, we're not perfect, we make mistakes and we have mishaps. Yeah, I've noticed a lot of these, like the one you mentioned, the Quan Chin or whatever it's called, there's lots and lots of mods for them, isn't there? Open them up and sort of see where they'll cover, and different things pop up when you change the firmware and whatever. Yeah, some of them look quite well built, you know, I mean, some don't, but some do. I remember years ago, one of the lads at the radio club brought some Chinese handheld in, I forgot where it was, but back then they weren't like they are now, they were really built very cheaply, and it looked like something you get out of a lucky bag. Back to you.
0: To Echo Zero, Indian Puppy Uniform. Well, I was talking to a lad a couple of months back, and he was on a Baofeng, a little handheld UV5R or whatever it is, and he was sounding so muffled. Anyway, we were trying to work it out, and I sort of said to him, I said, for goodness sake, I said, go home and drill a hole in the blooming microphone slot, will you? Anyway, he did, and he cleared up his problem, he cleared the problem up. But with the Quan Chin, they seem to have taken over on that cheaper handheld. But they just, I think the Chinese, they'll copy something. And once it puts it into production, that's it. But then the next version, they'll update it. And the little handheld Quan Chin's, mate, I'll tell you what, for someone around the house, I'm going to drop mine this morning. I was going out, trying to hold the radio as I was going out the gate to get in the car to demonstrate to this new amateur radio operator from the States what was going on. Bang, down it went. It didn't even change anything. Didn't even change anything, mate. It's absolutely brilliant. Back to you.
1: Yeah, the Chinese and that, they're brilliant, aren't they, at copying stuff. I've took notice, yeah. I had a mate at one time that I'd known for quite a while. He's moved out of the area now. He doesn't live anywhere around here. Moved quite a distance away. And he was into, like, designer watches and all this kind of thing. And I remember seeing him at one time, and he had a Rolex on, and I thought, oh, my God, you know. And I thought, how the hell has he afforded that? And it weren't real. But I couldn't tell. You know, he convinced me. And I think I remember saying to him, how the hell have you afforded something like that? You know, I said, you don't get paid enough for one thing. And he said, it's not real. I said, give over. He said, it's not. And he bought it somewhere abroad. You know, he'd not paid much for it, but flipping heck, was it a good copy. What it were like internally, I don't know, but, you know, externally, it was a damn good copy. Back to you.
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0: Break station acknowledged. Yeah, do you know what, with these little Quanshangs, they're just for the price of a mate. Around the house, you go out and about, you know, pick up the local repeater. Like I said, I dropped mine on the concrete this morning, and you just like, I didn't even look at it, just picked it up, carried on, gas back. Break station, did you want to come in?

0: 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And to you, my friend.
1: M0XOC8. His audio weren't brilliant to me, you know. I mean, I don't know what you were getting at your end, but I don't know whether he was mobile or what the situation was, but, you know, I mean, I knew he was there and I could hear him, but it sounded like he was, you know, quite a distance from the repeater or something. Back to you.
0: To Echo Zero, India Papa Uniform. Yeah, thought I'd leave a little bit longer gap there if he wants to come in. Yeah, break station, if you can hear us, just come in on the next over. We'll leave you a nice gap. But yeah, so, like I say, with these Chinese handhelds, you know, a 25 quid best part, you know. Like I say, I go to the Moonrakers. I tend to stay away from Moonrakers unless I've got money in my pocket, because I'll go up there and I'll be like, yeah, one of them, one of them, one of them, one of them, one of them, and get a bit carried away with it all. So, yeah, I have to curtail the itch for a new radio. And sometimes when you get that itch that needing scratching, buying a little Quansheng, it just kind of just fills that gap, you know, with without having to spend like 500 notes. Back to you, if you want to just leave a gap, just in case that break station wants to try again.

0: the Hero X, so see, I hope that was a long enough gap for him, or her, I don't know. Could have been a lady, you never know. Might have had a deep voice.
1: To Echo Zero, India Pup uniform. Nah, I think he's gone. Probably outside of the repeater area. I was talking to the American this morning, and because where I'm located, I'm, yeah, as usual, in a kind of built-up area. And again, I've said this many times, but I did a check on repeater book with a 20-mile radius. I've got 54 gateways, repeaters, and other various modes to get into amateur radio, which I hasten to add, there's a lot of silence on there, so but it's just the location, and I'm quite lucky. I bought this house, 26 years ago, and I did a check recently, and it sits at 569 feet above sea level, so along with my V2000 up on the roof, I can get a fair old distance, but HF, not so bad. Not so good. So you have to pick the good with the bad. But yeah, most of, the majority of my QSOs are through 270. Back to you.
0: M0XOC. I wonder how long you've had your life.

0: 600, that's an intermediate, because originally the, a novice, because originally the intermediate was a novice call, weren't it? You know, you did your novice and then you did your full one and that was it, job done. But, you know, they made the novice into an intermediate, didn't they, and then brought in the foundation. So I wonder how long you've had your license there. I've been licensed about 20 years, maybe a little bit more, 2005, 21.
1: Echo Zero, India Papa Uniform. 4 years, mate, 4 years. Did my foundation, and then went on to do my intermediate. People say, are you going to go for your full on? No, I just barely scraped through on. I'm 60 next birthday, and my memory is not so good, and my mathematics is that of a six-year-old. My maths is just absolutely atrocious. So as the song says, two out of three ain't bad. So I think I'm quite happy to stick with my intermediate. I got, you're allowed your 100 watts, and I can't remember the last time I used 100 watts. The vast majority of my stuff is through the node. And the majority, I mean, I'm looking at the 878, and that's set to low. I use a 705 upstairs, which is set for 1 watt. So to be honest, I can't remember the last time I actually did 100 watts. Probably in my camper van, because I've got an FT891, probably cranked it up then. But that goes for an ATAS 120, which is only 120 watts anyway. So, you know, back to you.
0: Zero XOC. Yeah, I thought you'd had it a little bit longer than that. You sound very, very confident, you know, so I get the impression that you've probably been around radio before. Maybe. I might be wrong. I don't think I am, but I probably could be. Yeah. I think if you've got an interest in radio, you know, you're stuck with it. I've played around with receivers, scanners, all sorts of things over the years. You know, back in the 70s, I was on Charlie Bravo before they had a legal system. And then I stuck with it till they legalised it. And then I got rid of it. And when I contemplated going in for the amateur years ago, but never got round to it. You know, it is work and whatever. But yeah, 2005, so I've had the ticket quite a bit.
1: Echo Zero, India Papa Uniform. You're spot on, mate, you're spot on. Surprisingly enough, I didn't come from CB. I came from Marine Radio. I had a Marine handheld that I was using when I was going kayaking. I was doing a lot of sea kayaking a few years back. And we were going out quite deep water. Some fairly substantial stuff, actually. And I started into kayaking, was about 48, and I was probably getting the last few years in, and I started getting a lot of lower back problems, I guess, for want for a better description. Repetitive strain injury. We were going out proper deep water up in North Wales, up to off of coast of Bridlington, up on the west coast of Scotland, out to Hebrides, places like that. So I'd come from that side on Marine Radio, but I spent 12 years, just shy of 12 years in the fire service when I was in my late 20s, early 30s. So quite a few years back then. So yeah, definitely had quite a bit of experience using radios. Back to you.
0: Zero XOC. Yeah, you can usually tell. You can usually tell, you know. But, yeah, I mean, I've heard people on here and they're back at herbs, you know. You can tell that they've never touched a radio until they've got their amateur. And and they don't use that very much. Yeah, it's not their fault. Everybody has to learn. I do appreciate that. But it's just lack of confidence, isn't it? You get, you know, I mean, you've probably heard them where it's, I don't know, it's like trying to get blood out of a stone, trying to get a conversation. And it's, like I say, it's not their fault. They're just a bit nervous. Back to you.
1: To Echo Zero, India Papa Uniform. Well, it was quite unreal talking. When did I leave the fire service? I was 31. And I'm coming up 60 in November. So, yeah, 3 decades ago. But what I remember doing a lot of the time when I was using the radio, because it's all supposed to be inverted commas, like super official and super serious. And I used to just put a little bit of a twist of, not humour to it, you know, and obviously different circumstances at different times denoted how you treated the radio. But when situations would allow, I would be a lot more, not dispense with the seriousness, but I would just have the ability to put a little bit of humour into some of the messages. And I'd build up, you know, rapport with people over the radio. And again, like you say, too many people, they were almost scared of it. They were almost like, it sounded like they ironed their pyjamas. And I just, no, like I say, where seriousness was needed, then that's what it got. But as far as when things were a bit more relaxed, I would just put like a little of humour into it, into some of my messages. And I think it raised a few smiles a few times. Probably peed a few people off as well, but no, that was 30 years ago. Back to you.
0: M0XOC and a very good, where are we, afternoon? Afternoon to our mic here there. You can't leave people out, can you?

0: Echo Zero, new pup uniform. Right, my friend, I'm actually going to say 7-3s. I'm going to go and get me a bite to eat, because I'm going to be probably heading to bed in the next couple of hours. So I'm going to say bon voyage, and I'm sure we will talk again sometime. So back to you for a final.
1: QE0IPUM0XLC. Yeah, I'm sure we will. You will find me on QRZ. The picture on there is not for the squeamish, I assure you. Oh, dear me, I tell you, you'll be taking sleeping tablets forevermore when you've looked at that picture. It's not a recent one. My daughter took it about 10 years ago. I keep saying I'll update it, but I've just not got around to it. Anyway, very best regards from Wigan, and we'll speak some other time. M0XOC73.
0: Seven threes, buddy. It's been an absolute pleasure. You have a good day.

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1: G6KLJ, G6KLJ, Golf 1, Uniform Victor, Quebec. Golf 1, Uniform Victor, Quebec, over.
0: G6KRJ, G6KRJ, for Golf 1, Uniform Victor, Quebec. Good morning to you, sir. What is your QTH and what is your name?

0: My KDH is Paul, Papa Oscar, Oscar Lima Echo, in Dorset. And my name is Trevor, Tango Romeo Echo Victor Oscar Romeo. Over. Who's that then?
1: KDH is Dorset. And I missed your first name. My name is Martin. Martin. What is your first name? Please repeat it, please, sir. Thank you.
0: This is Golf 1 Uniform Victor Quebec. QDH is Paul in Dorset. My name is Trevor. Tango Romeo Echo.

0: Victor Oscar Romeo, over.
1: G6KRJ, Martin, to G1UVQ, Trevor Dorset. Good afternoon to you, sir. Dorset is, I know very well. Donkeys years ago, I worked for a firm in Weymouth, Vickers. They made torpedoes, and they made it on the causeway, just before the causeway the causeway went to a sort of an island. Yes. Back to you, Trevor.
0: What's the matter with that? G6KRJ, Golf 1 uniform, Victor, Quebec. Yeah, my key dates, like I said, my key dates is Paul and Dorset. You're not coming through very well, but I can read everything you're saying. Over.
1: Yeah, you're about 4 and 8 or 4 and 7. But, yeah, I can read you, but with concentration. Yes, as I was saying, Trevor, I used to reside in Weymouth. There was a pub in the front, and I used to work for Vickers, and they used to make torpedoes, and they were the start of the causeway. Back to you.
0: Yeah, no worries. I know Weymouth. It's not very far from where I live. I live in Poole, and it's not very far. I've got a problem with my microphone, so I'm going to have to stop and sort it out. Over.
1: But Poole, yes. I worked for Plessy Poole, for a couple of years. Anyhow, I'll let you go, Trevor, to sort your mic out. Great talking to you. Hope to catch you again. From Martin, G6KRJ, Hull.
0: No worries there, Martin. No worries. I know Plessy's in Poole. I used to live opposite Plessy's in Poole. It's Soper's Lane. It was based in Soper's Lane. Over.
1: G6KRJ to Trevor. Yeah, I was in Diggs with a very fine lady, opposite the entrance of the works at Plessy Poole. I found it a very good factory, very advanced, but I was there during the whole of the winter, but then things get expensive in the summer. Yeah, best to work there in the winter. Anyhow, back to you, Trevor.

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Your free mic in the India. G3MII. Standing by.

November 4, Foxtrot Tango Delta, Kilo Romeo 4, Kilo India Juliet.

0: Mike 7, Uniform Mike November. This is Mike 7, Delta Alpha X-ray. How's your afternoon going?
1: Mike 7, Uniform Mike November, returning to Mike 7, Delta Alpha X-ray. Afternoon, pal. Yeah, not too bad. It's been a chill day today, to be honest. Sorting out the shack. The shack's been up about a week and a half now. It's been plumbed with electric. And then today I've been doing a bit of cable management, putting a few things together on the wall.

0: turns out I've got about three times as many screwdrivers as I need or thought I had. So I've put them somewhere on the wall. Got a DVD collection going. Couple of kids, couple of adults, couple of two seasons, actually two series, The Wire and Homeland, which I'm going to get going on in the background sometime. But yeah, just to chill when I've got another couple of hours until I go pick up the son from his after school club. And a chilled one this afternoon, bingo night for the ladies, so it's a son's afternoon in here, I think, evening in here, watching a movie, maybe football, or maybe we'll get on the radio together, who knows. Name here is Ian, back to you, Mike 7, Uniform Mike November.
1: Mike 7, Delta Alpha X-ray, returning Mike 7, Uniform Mike November. Yeah, sounds like a good afternoon. The shack sounds like it's coming up good, especially with the too many screwdrivers. I've had that problem. I need to set up a little shack for myself. I'm currently sat in a window with the portable Baofeng radio. To be clear, you are coming through 5 and 9, so it sounds pretty good. But yeah, I'm having a slow one today as well. Being steady. Probably going to go to work. I've got a job this afternoon at around 3, and I'm done for the day. But yeah, the DVD collection is fantastic as well. My DVD collection is way too big at the minute. I need to get this done. It's all just sat in a box in the loft. There's nothing really I'm doing with it. But yeah, sounds eventful. Mike 7 Delta Alpha X-ray.
0: Mike 7 Uniform Mike November returning. Signal wise, got you about 4.8. Put a bit of QTN on the side there. The DVDs, my mum was throwing them away, and she said, "Ah, would you want these for your little shack?" I was like, "Yeah, go on then." Because I'm more of a digital man, but I do appreciate the old VHS and DVD stuff. So they're just there, just to burn through. I've thrown one away. One was bloody Rosemary Connolly's fitness multi-pack. I'm like, yeah, put that in the bin. But there's a couple up there that we can flip through in an evening. But I need to get some USBs. I want to get onto these torrents and get some movies on a USB stick, some series, and then plug it into the TV here, which is, it's got a HDMI and USB. So as we speak, I'm putting together, actually on the other side of the wall, the remnants of a computer. So I'm thinking now I might have the DVD player on the left, I don't know. But yeah, just comfort things really. I've got the essentials. I'm glad the sound's coming through okay. It's an RT95 base station. I do need to test out my handhelds actually. I know it pings through. I haven't tested out the quality yet though. But yeah, working sounds good on a murky Monday. I'm back at work tomorrow till Thursday. So start of the week starts tomorrow. Back to you, Mike 7 Uniform Mike November.
1: Mike 7 Delta Alpha X-ray returning. Yeah, the base station sounds pretty cool. I'll have to have a look at them because I'm a very new amateur radio enthusiast. I have two radios, both Baofeng and portable radios. But I've been looking at the airband as well recently, because it has airband capability. That's really cool. I like the ability to listen on that, that's pretty cool. I know you can do a lot with the airband base stations. I need to have a look at them. But yeah, the DVD collection is really good. And for the USB, I recommend, if you go on a laptop and go on to, there's a website called Reddit. They have a Reddit thread called r/piracy. They have a huge collection of tools, resources, everything like that. All different movies, all different like shows, everything really.
0: Mike 7 Uniform Mike November returning. Yeah, Reddit is a good source for that kind of stuff. And I found as well the odd TikTok post, maybe American people doing like a list of, I'll get these here, you know, free books and things like that, free movies, streaming sites, whatever. But I've got one of those gaming sticks. It's a 4K Retro Pro gaming stick. It's just an emulator up to about PS1. But I tried to put on my favourite PlayStation 1 game, which was Crash Bandicoot Warped. And I don't know what happened, but there's a game menu file, which is just a CSV. So I added my one in, added a new ID, thinking it'll be all cushy, like 9999 or something. So I think that was the issue. The whole system just didn't read the PSX files. But I'll find out what is going on with that. Back to you, Mike 7, Uniform Mike November 2, Mike 7, Delta X-ray, Delta Alpha X-ray.
1: Mike 7. Sorry, I think I had a little bit of radio trouble there. I had a low voltage warning, and it cut me off. But yes, I'll call. Mike 7 Delta Alpha. Mike 7 Delta Alpha X.
0: Roger, mate. I understand you've got some TX issues. I just went into one there. I was on medium power, and I heard the fan going, so I just backed it down to low power. Are you on low power? You've got a low voltage warning. You're on handheld. It's quite unusual that you'd be getting a low voltage warning running any power setting like that, really. What exactly are you running? If you can get back to me, or if you want to try and make a final. Mike 7 Uniform, Mike November for Mike 7 Delta Alpha X-ray.

0: This is Mike 7, Delta Alpha X-ray, calling for Mike 7, Uniform Mike, November. I think I had some TX issues there. I'm coming to you from Hubnet right now on Echolink. Just wondering if you're still there. Mike 7, Delta Alpha X-ray.
1: Yeah, copy you. This is Mike 7 Uniform, Mike November, returning to Mike 7 Delta Alpha X-ray. What was the issue there, pal?
0: Mike 7 Delta Alpha X-ray returning. It turns out that the battery indicator on my Baofeng UV5RH is a little skewed. I went on my radio, it said I had almost 50% power, and I got a low voltage warning, and then the power completely cut. So it's charging right now. It's a doctor's patient. That's what I'm coming to you from Echolink. Yeah, it was the low voltage power. I could hear you 5 and 9 coming through the radio, but just would not allow me to transmit at all. So I think that was the issue. It's on charge now, so I'm going to see if that'll fix it. Mike 7 Delta Alpha X-ray.
1: Worst thing about those mobile ones, you need batteries galore. I'm looking at getting a setup. Eventually I want solar panels on the shed, and I need a inverter and, you know, the cut-off supply, leisure battery, and I want to take one mobile as well. So I want to, there was a guy on here who is ex-squaddy. I think it was in the RL logistics, not the logistics, he was in signals, I think. And he said he's got, you know, backpacks at home and frames for it. So I want sort of like a similar setup, maybe like a sling setup or anything to go mobile with a battery and maybe a solar power. But yeah, battery need to constantly charge them up. I mean, I've not got a dock for any of my bloody portable ones. I've wired in, I've soldered on little wires that I just connect up to my alligator clips on my power pack. Does the job. You need to get the settings right though. So I do need to write that down somewhere and put it on the shack. But yeah, as we speak, I'm moving around a few different things. Trying to make it as more ergonomic for me as possible. Move around the shack with the microphone here, there or whatnot. What are you up to? Back to you. Mike 7, Uniform Mike November for Mike 7 Delta Alpha X-ray.
0: Mike 7 Delta Alpha X-ray returning. Mike 7 Delta Alpha X-ray returning. It was a power issue by the looks of it. Yeah, the dock's really cool. I do struggle with the battery life a little bit. The UV5RM, which is like the little brother to the UV5RH, that has really, really good battery life. I can have it ringing my window for anywhere between like 8 and 9 hours uninterrupted on a single charge. But the since this one's I believe it's an OLED

0: screen. It uses a lot of power, so yeah, I struggle with it a little bit. But it's my own fault. I completely forgot to charge it. But yeah, it's on its dock. The dock's really cool. It has USB-C and 2-pin connectivity for charging, which, I mean, both work. It's on the dock now, just because it's easier to keep in room. But yeah, I looked you up on QRZ. Your shack looks really cool. It looks really good, and I like the foundation base. That looks really sick. But yeah, back to you, Mike 7 Delta Alpha X-ray.
1: Mike 7 Uniform, Mike November, returning. I've got a few more pictures to add, just to flesh out that, I don't know what it is at the minute. It's more like a blog, isn't it? But yeah, cheers. Me and well, the son helped as much as he could with the stove. And I still need to pack in the foundations a little bit. The antenna at the back, it's got a long pole in it. It's about a 2.5 meter long pole. But still is at tiptoe arm's reach for me to put the antenna in. So I need to use some dirt. I've got a big ton bag of dirt there that I've taken out to sort of make a ramp up the front, and then around the side, the skirting around the edges of the border. So we've got a bit, you know, it's at least 10 cent, 100 mil of wood bordered stone, cemented stone. So I've got a few more things to do, and then now, like I say, working on the inside. Cable ties everywhere, get all these cables out of the way. I've got a few pieces of art on the wall, making it a bit more livable. And I think the QRZ page is just helping people understand where I'm coming from, what I'm doing, where I'm working. Quite interesting to bring it in to the 21st century, I think. Back to you for now, M7 UMN for M70AX.
0: Mike 7 Delta Alpha X-ray returning. I love QRZ. It's a really cool little blog. And it has a bunch of really good information on it, especially for handhelds and even the big bases. And it also has, what I think is really cool, it has its own like QRZ logbook, so you can log communication like this. I use it all the time just to log little calls I get now and then. But yeah, QRZ is really, really fun. The shit shack looks awesome. I really like the is it like a half, like the corner piece of the sofa? That's really cool. If I was to make a shit shack, it would probably look like that. And I think it's a really good other project, especially to work on with your son. It's awesome. I think it's really cool. But yeah, back to you, Mike 7 Delta Alpha X-ray.
1: So the sofa is only a tiny two-piece recliner. So this is the right-hand half. The left-hand half I've got as you come into the shack. It's facing me. But the perfect thing about it is from where I'm sitting, I can deploy my reclining legs, and it fits perfectly in the gap between the two chairs. And quite often if my son is over there, it'll just come up to me because the TV's put, everything is ergonomic to me. I can sit down and I can see everything. I can, you know, admire everything. That's just for someone to come along and talk to me. Not that anyone's going to do that. But, yeah, my son just normally comes up and cuddles me, and it's a place for me to put my legs up. It works perfect. It's a bit too big. I'm thinking now I might just get something different. But I'll consider that at a future point. For now, I just need to get the inside a bit more storage, up the storage capacity basically. I've got many different cubby holes to build and sort of things to think about, but I'll get there. I'm going to wind it down because I'm going to go make another drink and roll another lube. So it's been a pleasure speaking to you. I didn't get your name, by the way. Name here, obviously, Ian. Mike 7 Uniform, Mike November for Mike 7 Delta Alpha.
0: My 7 Delta Alpha X-ray returned me. My apologies, I completely forgot to even introduce myself. My name is Kai, spelled weirdly, it's K-Y-E, and I'm all the way over in Sheffield, in South Yorkshire. But I need to go and make some food anyway. I am really hungry. I've been sat here for the past 30 minutes not doing absolutely anything. But yeah, the name's Kai, all the way over from Sheffield, Mike 7 Delta Alpha X-ray.
1: Cheers, mate. Thanks for the contact. I did forget to ask, how long have you had your foundation license? You mentioned you're quite recent. Obviously, I passed mine on Wednesday. And you're down at number 10 now in my log. So I'll let you get off, get some food, get some scram. This is Mike 7 Uniform, Mike November, going clear. Back to you, Mike 7 Delta Alpha X-ray.
0: Mike 7 Delta Alpha X-ray for final. Thanks for the log. I've had my foundation license now for... It's been a while. I really need to get a new one. It's been 3 or 4 months, maybe 5. I don't actually remember the exact date. Let me check, wait. June. Hey. So it was February the 21st. So, how many months ago is that? I don't remember. But yeah, it's been a while. Your contact is really good to see you passed on Wednesday. And also, I think that a lot more people should really be getting into amateur radio anyway. But yeah, I'll call 7-3s for final. You can get off anyway. But yeah, 7-3s, Mike 7, Delta Alpha X-ray.

Hello, this is KE2HCA coming in from America looking to make first foreign contact on EchoLink Repeater.

Mike 7 uniform, Mike November, heard an American station, you are very low. Say again, Mike 7 uniform, Mike November, standing by for contact.

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0: GW8, LGX, I think. Thank you very much. I've heard you on many times. I think we've had the pleasure, but thanks for the radio report. G0 Charlie Delta X-ray.
1: Yeah, fine there, Paul, isn't it, I think? Name is Steve and I'm in Swansea. Yeah, we have spoken before. Long, long time ago. You were, I think when you first moved, you were having problems with your internet connection and stuff, and I remember discussing that with you. But that was some years ago. And we have actually met at one of the HubFest about 3 years ago. I don't think we actually spoke in person, but we were certainly on site at the same time. There we are. Anyway, I'm instantly forgettable, so don't worry about it. Yeah, your signal's loud and clear, or as we used to say, cloudy beer. Back to you.
0: Yeah, okay. It's Ian. I'm not 100% sure. I think if I looked on your QRZ page and found a picture, I would remember you. At the HubFest, I didn't go this year, but I've been there several times. It's a good meet-up. But yeah, that internet problem went on and on for about a year. And in the end, I got an EMF meter and went around the house at all the plugs, and the doorbell that was plugged into the wall was giving out massive EMF, electric magnetic field, and managed to, and once I disconnected that, within a day it all settled back down. You know, I had three engineers around.
2: Unbelievable!
0: We changed our internet provider. we're in the middle of doing that again now. Deep joy. All right, nice to meet you. Nice to hear you there, Ian. I think you on with a little group somewhere else, if I'm not wrong. But yeah, good to hear from you, and thanks for the radio report. Have a very nice afternoon, G0CDX.
1: Yeah, fine there, Paul. Close but no cigar, I'm afraid. It's name's Steve, and I'm in Swansea. I haven't been for the last 2 years. I think I went 3 years ago. And I think it was the first year after you got your motorhome. I seem to remember you rolling up there. But there we are. I was looking at something on YouTube where someone had managed to cobble together a device that actually lets you see sound waves and things like that, sources of sound. So if the thing had been buzzing, it's a shame they can't do that with RF, although I've got a funny feeling. I may have seen a YouTube where you could do that. You actually look, see where your source of RF is, but one of those would be quite handy looking for interference, but I may have imagined it, so ignore what I said. All the best. I won't hold it with you. I'm just tidying up here and packing a few things away ready for sale. radio bits ready for sale. I've got an FT991 packing a few things away ready for sale. Radio bits ready for sale. I've got an F-

0: remember who it was. Well, I mean you. Yeah, food for thought, but good luck with what you got. And I'll keep my eye out on marketplaces. I don't know if that's where you're advertising there, Steve. I think I do remember you now. I think you were quite technically minded and was running around the campsite doing stuff with B&As and all that at the time, so helping set up the antennas. But as you say, it's been a few years. Good to hear you, Steve. Have a nice afternoon. GWA LGX G0 CDX.
1: Yeah, cheers there, Paul. No, I don't. I won't sell it on marketplace. I'll probably just trade it the dealer for some for another toy. Yeah. Okay. All the best. GWA to LGX. Clear.
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Kevin PLI, this is Kevin PLI, this is M6. So we'll be there at around jump

0: 8083 Oscar Charlie, listening up now.
1: This is Mike 7 Oscar Whiskey, Mike. Could anyone give me a radio check, please?
0: Mike 7, was it Oscar Whiskey, Mike? I think it was. M0 X-ray Oscar Charlie. Yeah, very good day, very good day to you there. Name's Mike, we're located Wigan. Your audio sounds fine to me.
1: I feel that, because we've been messing around setting it up and I wasn't sure it was getting out. But yeah, my name's Dave and my coil sign is Mike 7 Oscar Whiskey Mike.
0: I think you said James. Name was James. Yeah, okay, James, no problem. Wonder where you are. You're coming in quite well at the moment into the repeater. So I wonder where you are. Location here is Wigan.

0: Lucky Mike M0C. Are you still there? Have you, has your battery gone, I wonder?
1: No, I'm still here. I just, for whatever reason, I couldn't hear you. It sort of went all blank. I thought it must have been my end that was a bit messed up a bit.
0: I'm actually walking, so I'll get in. I'm actually underneath a bridge at the moment.

0: It's how an Oscar whiskey might return, and are you still there?
1: Yeah, I thought I might not have got in from where I was. Yeah, I went under a bridge and it probably lost the signal. I take it you're receiving me now, are you?
0: Yeah, therefore you're coming through loud and clear now. Like, sir, I thought, you know, let me just set in this up a bit. It was maybe my end that wasn't quite running right.
1: M0XOC, yeah, it's probably me. I went under a big bridge. Yeah, what about you, James? That sounds like a Yorkshire accent. I could be wrong.
0: It's wrong, that. It is a Yorkshire accent, but I haven't lived there for many years. We sort of moved down north with my job, then I was to Leicester with my job, and then things happened, and we had to kind of give it up. So, we ended up now, we're sort of just on outskirts of Accrington, Lancashire now. It's different to how I speak. Obviously, I'm around here, they have their own Lancashire accent. But yeah, I'm from like first North Yorkshire, James Herriot country.
1: I thought that was a Yorkshire accent. Very unmistakable. Yeah, I worked with a lad from, I think it was Doncaster. He's not with us anymore. He died a few years ago. But I remember hearing his accent, you know, and I couldn't nail it down to where, but I knew it was from Yorkshire.
0: Yeah, like I say, we left Yorkshire in war. 1998, I think it was. We used to go back to see my mum and dad, but they've sadly passed away. So, like, me and my wife now and dogs, you know, we're happy. We've got a nice little bungalow to retire in, so it's all kind of cool. Whereabouts are you from then?
1: Okay, James, location here is Wigan, Whiskey India Golf, Alpha November, Wigan. Wrong signs, unfortunately. Yeah, I don't know what you're using there, but it's nice, clear audio.

0: did you lose me again, James? I was just saying, it's probably me where I am. There's a lot of trees and that around here. I was just saying, wherever it is you've got there, the audio sounds very nice.
1: Beer from UV32, and I haven't been playing around with it that much on digital too just lately, but yeah, I was hoping that was what you'd say, so I knew it was something like, right, because you know a lot of people, they seem to slip, beer friends.

0: aren't there? If that's how you pronounce it. My name's not James, my name's Dave. Delta, Alpha, Victor, Echo.
1: Okay, Dave, yeah, I've got it now. Delta, Alpha, Victor, Echo. Yeah, where did James come from? I don't know. That's what happens when you get older, mate. Your ears don't work too well.
0: I know about that. I'm just, well, what can I say, in a few months' time I'll be 63, hanging on, but, you know, I know it's like when you get older, things start to not work the same, do they?
1: Yeah, we're about the same age. We're about the same age. We are indeed. Yeah. It's not good, is it? You know, all the aches and pains and everything else. Although you might be fit.
0: M7 Oscar, wish you might return. And yeah, like you say, things do feel, up in your head, I don't know what you feel, but like me and my wife feel, like up in our heads, you still feel like you're in your early 20s. But then when you get up, move around and have to do things and forget things, it just shows, not really, just dreaming it.
1: Well, I don't get buzzes very often, Dave, you know, but the other week I decided to take a trip on one, and if I hadn't have run for the buzz, you know, I'd have missed it. And I only ran about 20 yards, but flipping heck, it nearly killed me. Not advisable, certainly not.
0: Yeah, I have to imagine that. My wife, she takes dog out, and he's a big old boy, and he pulls her around. And I don't honestly know how she does it, because he's like, his mental strength is unreal, you know, the way he can pull her about and that. But, you know, for all she does, she walks God knows how many miles a day. She don't feel much better than me for it, and I don't do a lot all day. That makes sense.
1: M0XOC, you know, you're absolutely right what you said about that that radio. I've heard some of them and, oh, they don't sound good, but that sounds all right, it really does. You must have a decent one there.
0: Yeah, well, I've had it months before I actually passed my exam. And obviously, in them days, it was just on analogue side, and I passed about, 2, 3, 4 months ago, maybe. And, you know, I've been toying with digital. Anyhow, I got a hotspot, and having this that does digital, thought I'd give it a whirl. I have another one, BFN 1701, and that is just an absolute heap. It will not work properly. On digital, bit rate, you just can't get to it. It has to be minus about 300. Then it does right on that configuration to do with it. But then HubNet and all the rest of it, nothing will work on it. Just all go red on the control panel. Over.
1: M0XOC, I don't know very much, to be honest, about the digital side. I've been licensed about 20 years. When I first got my license, it was just analog repeaters. We had EchoLink, that's been going donkey's ages, but there was nothing digital. I mean, there was digital equipment about, but we didn't have access to it.

0: Hey, Mick Tulsi, are you still there? Just had a bit of a, I don't know, one moment with his foot. His radio just kind of stopped doing anything. It's come back now.
1: M08, Tulsi, I'm still here. Yeah, I was saying, you know, when I first got my license 20 years ago, there was no digital equipment. He's everywhere now, isn't he?
0: It's you as well. A lot of them are like calling it AM2 out of 2.0 and all that, some of them what you see about on the YouTube and that, but it's just a process of learning, isn't it? What you don't get right one day, everyone go another day and you keep going. But I know what you're saying about ham. You know, back in the day, I was big CB, and I knew one or two that were like, who used to fix me CBs and that. A guy, he was, he had passed probably back in 78, maybe even before that. And he was like, and I know he only had analog, but he was like, he was off the scale with it. And he says, oh, you're going to try. And honestly, it didn't even like that. It, once, when CB's died out, I had out with it for a lot of years.

7080, I'm just on a bit of a short section of main road at the moment, Dave, so if you can hear cars in the background, which I'm sure you can, that's why.

7 Oscar Whiskey Mike, Zero XLC. Sorry about that. I was letting somebody get past with a very large dog.

0: That makes seven Oscar wish you might return. I'm still here.
1: The joys of amateur radio. Yeah, I don't know what happened there. I was just saying there was a lady come past with a very large dog, and I was just getting out of the way. She didn't look too friendly.

0: Yeah, I kind of got you past a big bus. A big wagon past you, and then that was it. I don't know. Are you struggling now?
1: Could be the battery running down on the. I'm not sure about that, Dave. I think we have another gentleman there wants to use the repeater from M0XOC. If you want to try again.

0: Yes, I'm I'm still programming the radio here. I've been doing it for 2 days. I keep losing the program, so I've got to start again. Cheers, thanks for that.
1: Okay, my friend, name is Tim here, Tango India Mike is the name, and I'm in the North Cotswolds, G7 Alpha, which is Alpha, if you want. If you want to come back on in a minute or two, I'll sit under the same monitor here, okay? G7 AJP monitoring for you.

0: come back. And you're in, and they call anytime, like, I'm here, call you anytime. P7A2P1QRT registry.
1: Yeah, cheers for that. I'll plod on again. I've got about 3 in here. I must have had about 50. And there's got to be something wrong with the radio. It's just losing them. It won't write to the sim, you see. So I'm just plugging a dead horse, I think.
0: What made you do it? Next is the FTM 100D. Yeah, what you need to do is go in the memory, I think. Go in the, in the menu, press the check your parameter about, say, 144, what, 1432600 for argument's sake. Then press memory store, and hey, press so that should lock it in for you.
1: Okay, well, I've tried using RS systems, and they will not route it to the SIM card. It's just going berserk. I think the SIM card holder's damaged somehow. I think I might end up taking a mist and find out why. Might be a bit of dusting or something, or something's stopping it connecting with the SIM card back to you.
0: Either that or get yourself a new SIM card and get into the main menus that way, or do it that way, and that's the only other way you can do it. But you need to go into your computer and find out how to do it. I can't help you because I'm more so badly disabled myself, but the main radio I've got here is Oricon 9700, the radio, and it's got my main line, 6 months to load it up for me. When I was 40 of him, it took him 6 months to load it, and he did that manually, but it takes, you get it done manually, when you get it done manually, you can automatically you got a new SIM card, put it in the slot, and load it directly. And you just keep it in store and put it on your computer hard drive back here.
1: I understand. I think I might try a new SIM card, but I've tried 3 now, and it's just not happening. But they use ones, you see. It's a friend's radio. Mine's working fine. I put mine in. This one won't have it for some reason. I've tried 3 SIM cards. And it just does not want to know. So probably something wrong with the SIM card holder or something, or a connection in it back to you.
0: Anyway, if you hear me again later on tonight or sometime in the week, I'll have a longer chat with you. I'm in the middle of doing it right now. I just got my camera in the back of my bench. I was going to try and find my camera. That's why I was doing my new put cord in, but there we go. If I'm on a bet in a minute, say, well, I'll come back to you. But I'll be monitoring for the rest of the afternoon, then. 3-7-8-EWP, Tim in the North Star, going to go in QRT.
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0: Alright, sounds great, we're clear.

0: 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Does anyone receive radio check? Over.
1: This is 280LRV. I'm not quite sure who that was. I think it's an M7 station. You are getting a bit noisy, but you're definitely getting there.
0: Yes, thank you, T2. This is M7LBZ, that's Mike 7 Lima 6 for Zulu. On a mobile in a field, so it might be a bit of a background. All right, well, thank you for the radio check. Over.

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0: M7LVZ. Does anyone here know the name of the repeater or the location of the repeater that we're listening for? Over.
1: LVK, I think. This is Mike 7 Lima Foxtrot Whiskey Mobile. That was a little bit better. You're getting in okay. I didn't quite catch the last chunk of your over. I think you said something about a repeater. I'm accessing HubNet through a DMR repeater on the hillside in Prestatyn, North Wales.
0: Okay, thank you, this is Mike 7 Lima Victor Zulu Mobile. I'm listening through, well, as you said, for a repeater on Wales, I believe. But I'm transmitting all the way from Auden, Manchester. Well, I'm in the Golden Zone, in the field, so if I could get some kind of performance check, that would be amazing. Over.
1: This is Mike 7 Lima, Foxtrot Whiskey Mobile returning. I'm really sorry, mate. The majority of your audio is quite unaudible. You're getting in and you're opening the system okay, but I really can't understand the majority of what you're saying. I can only assume you're trying to get into a repeater, and you must be maybe a little bit far away or in its shadow at the moment, mate. So wait until you're a little bit closer to the repeater, maybe, mate, and try again.
0: No, M7LVZ. No, I've caught onto this repeater multiple times. Oh, my battery's dying. Sorry, I'll keep it short. But if I could just ask for your call sign one more time, that'd be great. Over.
1: Yeah, it's Mike 7 Lima Foxtrot Whiskey, and I'm currently mobile in Prestatyn, North Wales.
0: M7LVZ, thank you so much. That's my service contact yet. I'm transmitting from Audenshaw in Manchester. I'm hoping you heard that. Battery is going, so I'm going to have to say farewell to you all. I will tune in as soon as I can. Over.
1: Yeah, I copied most of that, mate. Good luck, and hopefully we'll catch each other again soon.
0: Yep, thank you. This is M7LVZ, wishing you 7-3. Over.

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1: Yeah, M6LSJ, can you read me over?

Hello, this is KE2HCA coming in from America, looking to make a first foreign Echolink contact.

0: MRV. Oh, I'll just get the microphone a bit closer. hopefully you can hear me. Oh God, it's gone. Two E0 MRV, M7BP. Sorry about that, I'm messing about. I've got XO on the handheld, on Echolink, and also on All-Star. Switch between which one, so I don't know where I'm coming and going at the moment. Anyway, back to you, 2E0 LRV.
1: You might want to disconnect the hubnet if you're on another network, Les, before someone kicks you.
0: I'm missing about multiple radios all on the same van. Sorry about that. 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
0: Lovely, much appreciated for that. Just trying out a new radio, so it took a bit of time to set it up. So much appreciated, thank you very much, sir.
1: Yeah, okay, all good my end. M7 Echo Whiskey Yankee.
0: Thanks very much. Much appreciated. M3RTJ, clear of the frequency, thanks.

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0: So, he was placed on TV, was he?
2: Yeah.
0: So,
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0: 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Good evening to you. My name is Alan. Alpha Lima, Lima Alpha November, QTH is Harrogate, over.
1: Very good evening there, Alan. I'm just looking a little bit further back down through the logs. I'm pretty sure I've worked you before. Yes, I have indeed, back at the end of May. Very nice to catch up with you on Hubnet again. How are you doing, Alan? Back to you from MW7EUG.
0: Yeah, I thought I'd recognise the call sign, but I don't really have a proper log. I just write it down here in a book as I've been working people on this system. So I've forgotten your name. So back to you.
1: No problem at all. The name here is David Delta Alpha Fox Yankee Delta Delta. QTH is 7 miles southeast of the town of Caernarfon in North Wales. Just a signal report. You're a little bit choppy coming into the network, and if I remember correctly, you're coming in on a node, so I'm not sure if your internet's a bit laggy, but there's a bit of chopping on the transmission there, Alan, from MW7EEG.

0: Yeah, ROM G0STK. I hope that's a bit better. The batteries were going on the handheld.
1: No problem there. I shall let you recharge or whatever, but I'll be around most of the rest of the evening, so I'll probably catch you further on down the pencil if you're around. But yeah, there is a bit of chopping on your transmission, so I wonder if that's the battery issue. Back to you.
0: Yeah, probably was. I've just changed radios. I've got a selection of handhelds all set up for this, so I can monitor if you're right there, and when the batteries get low, I'll just swap the radio if I'm in QSO. So is that any better, Robert?

0: MW7EUG returning. Yeah, that's much better there, Alan. Hardly any jitter, nice and clear. So I'm aware of the handheld thing myself. I have an increasing growing collection of Eastern radios, which do similar. It's minor addiction, but I could think of worse things to spend my money on. It's not like they're mega money, so I could think of worse things. But yeah, that's much better.
1: WOT0STK. Yeah, okay, David. Yeah, thanks for that. I'm on a Quangcheng at the moment, where I was on a Bofang before. Yeah, I don't know. I think it sort of hit the market, all these cheap handhelds, and people are buying them. Yeah, I think I've got, I'm not sure. Not many, four or five, and I've got one. I'm putting one up for sale. I'm not quite sure the quality of that one. It receives everything, and it's okay. But the transmitted audio is very, very loud. I can't seem to turn it down any further. But so I thought, well, it's a nice radio. It's new. I'm not used it much. I've boxed it up and put it on eBay. Get something else.
0: Yeah, that's exactly right. And it's finding a radio that you like amongst these Chinese handhelds is sometimes a challenge. I'm sat looking at what's peeping out at me from down by the side of the telly. There's two UV5s, a UV17, a DMR or DM1801, which is cheaper than the 1701, and two Wooshan KG-UVD1Ps, and they're actually the first radios that I got, and I still use them a lot when I'm out and about walking portable. They're super hats, and the receive section on them is very very good indeed. And as I live just over the valley from a big TV transmitter, the Baofengs can get a bit deaf at times, so the Wooshans really come into their own. But I've got probably for personal use, in air quotes, probably 9 or 10 Baofengs, the couple of Wooshans and a couple of Quanshengs as well. And now there's things like Radtel and iRadio coming out with interesting radios. One of them claims to be a shack in the box. It can even do some HF bands, but I'm skeptical. Either way, I'm happy with the current collection. It seems to work well. Back to you, Alan.

0: fill is a Radfill 920. That does HF. It does it quite well, actually. The only thing is, you've always got to adjust the BFO. It's always off a little bit, you know, but once you've got it adjusted, you can move about the band and it's okay. But then you go on to, if you're on LSP, you go on to USB and it changes again, so you have to bring it down again. So, but other than that, the receipt quality is quite good. I think I've done a couple of videos on it, for some of my lads, just to show them how well they work. I've got the 950, the Radtel 950, the Pro, the triple receiver. And that works for HF okay. So I'll just keep one that'll work HF, and I'll sell the 920. I'll put it on eBay now, so we'll see what happens with that. You don't get much for them. You're not paid a lot for them, but second-hand value is not a lot, is it? David, back to you with
1: that's all received. As I've not tried one of these Chinese HF handies, what band do they run on? Is it? I'm aware they've got wider receive and they have transmit. Was it 20 metres or 40 metres they transmit on? I remember watching on a video somewhere, but I can't remember which one it was. I've actually just, I need to message a man about it, but I've actually just agreed to buy a proper HF radio for the shack, first of maybe many, but... I've actually done a deal. I've actually just agreed to buy a proper HF radio for the shack, first of maybe many. But, yeah, I've...

0: transmit on 10 metres, maybe. I've not tried it, because the transmit will only be, it'll only be maybe a watt or something like that. But I'm not sure, because I've not done the transmit side. I've just done the receiver. And it receives, well, one of them will receive top band, and the other one doesn't. It starts at 80 metres. I think it's a Quansheng with that SI4732 chip in it. I'm not quite sure. But, they'll receive up to all the HF bands. I think they'll receive four, I don't think the series 4 meters, maybe 6 meters, and then of course the rest. But yeah. Oh well, I hope you're satisfied with that when it comes over.
1: WE7EUG returning. Yeah, I've only actually worked HF on the club set for event station days, so I'm new to HF at home. Up until this point, I've always been only VNU, so local repeaters, bit on 4 and 6 meters, but beyond that, I've not done any HF apart from club days. So we'll see what comes of it. Bit of a learning curve, and I'm probably going to put up an NFED half wave to try and get on the HF bands and see what comes back to me. But yeah, the Kenwood 570, they're going for about $400 on eBay at the moment, and a mate in the club up here has listed one. I was chatting to someone here about it the other day, actually, and he's cut me a nice discount on it, which is always well received. And suddenly it actually puts an HF set in range of me, because whenever I've saved up money to buy an HF set, something else has always gone wrong requiring the funds I put aside. So this time it looks like I actually might get my hands on it, which is always nice. Back to you, Alan.
0: Okay, David. Yeah. Oh, well, I hope it's okay for you. And NFED, you can't really go wrong with that. There's not much needed to put that up. It's running to 64 to 1 balance. And then I have that. That's what I use here, because I'm in a flat. And I just have a wire that goes out the window down the fence. Well, into the tree and down the fence. Because I don't have a garden. Let's keep it out of way of everybody. But, they do work okay. They're not brilliant, you know, but you can get some good contacts on it when the bands are decent. 40 metres is open at the moment, and there's a few into G stations on. But during the day, it's terrible. I get up every morning, I switch it on, and all I hear is noise and one or two watery stations coming through. I think ICOM are still doing the 718, the IC718, which is a nice HF transceiver, and they're not a lot of money actually, and they're quite a good little set. If you come across one of those, you know, and you've got the it's the funds, isn't it? That's the main thing. You've got money to burn, you know, get one of those. They're quite good for an entry level. You know what I mean, David? Over.
1: That's all received. Yeah, at the moment my radiating budget is generally reasonably small. What I've done, as it's a hobby, and I can be a tight little so-and-so, is I allocate myself £50 a month to the hobby, and if I need something or want something, I'll save up for it. This originally came about when I started off with doing the foundation, because it was like, well, that's what the test is, so I'll give myself that budget a month for the hobby. So and that seems to have stuck. So you know, you can have a couple of Baofengs a month, or you can save it up for something a little bit more permanent. So yeah, last year's acquisition was the Woshin 950, which is a 274 and 6 set and an antenna. And this year it looks like HF is going to be the way to go, so we will see. I've heard about the bands not being great. It looks like I might have missed the peak of the sunspot cycle, unfortunately. Well, I'm aware that this peak over the last year or two has not been the best in recent memories. But either way, we'll see. I'll probably get the radio.

0: set up and run some FP8 through it and see where I end up, or Whisper and see where I end up, and then try some voice calls on sideband. Back to you, Alan.
1: Okay, David. Yeah, I'll copy. Yeah, that's a good way actually. Is allocating yourself a little bit of money each month, because time goes by pretty quick. It'll soon build up, and then you can, you know, then you can maybe add to your collection of radios like we do. You know, to build an NFED antenna's not expensive at all. You can buy the 49-to-1 balance on some of the, I think it's RF components or RF communications is a good place to go. You'll find them on eBay, I think. They make some excellent 49-to-1 balance in a nice little case with the stainless steel fittings and a quick release for the wire. They're brilliant, especially if you want to be taking them out portable, you know. So, you know, the layout would be only a bit of coax, a ballon, and a bit of wire. You can spend lots of money on these high-end fed antennas and things like that. But to be honest, you know, as long as you've got a decent 49-to-1 ballon and a bit of wire. Of course, you could use a 9-to-1, and you probably would need a counterpoise for that. And they'll, you know, 70-foot of wire will get you on all bands, but you do need a tuner with them. So depends on what radio you've got. If it's got a decent tuner in it, but there's various ways of putting antennas up with low cost, low budget, you know. Don't get roped in with buying. I've never bought an HF antenna, actually. I bought VHF ones for the car and for the house, but I've never bought an HF one. I've always played about with them. I've played about with magnetic loops and all sorts of things like that. From G0STK.
0: G0STK, MW7G, returning. Yeah, that's all received. Same with antennas, because as a foundation, I can't actually build any kit apart from antennas. I've built a couple of tape measure Yagis with plumber's pipe and a cut-up tape measure, and I have built flowerpot antennas, and I'm going to try a delta loop for 4 meters is the next project. Thanks to something someone sent me, I think I might give that a try. But building HF antennas seems to be an interesting proposition, especially as the radio I've just bought has a built-in tuner. So I'm not saying I want to be intentionally miscalculating stuff, but it looks like it's going to be more forgiving than a VHF or UHF antenna might be. So we'll see what comes of that. Back to you, Alan.
1: Yeah, well, I've only ever built one delta loop. That was for 40 metres, and I didn't have a lot of success with that, but it was a lash-up project like you do to see if it'll work. I built it with some garden canes and made it into a triangle and fed it at the bottom. Fed it at the bottom. Sometimes you feed them on the corners, and there's quite a lot to antennas, actually, in places like that where you feed them for different radiation bands, you know. But yeah, there's a lot to it. You know, I've read quite a lot of stuff. I've played about with a lot of stuff. And when I first came here, all I had was a coax magnetic loop with a tuner out of a broadcast radio, which will give me about 20 watts. And of course, my main mode was CW, so that worked all right. Just sat on the table in the flat, worked into, you know, Germany and Italy and places like that. nothing very exotic, but at least it, you know, at least the work, and it worked, and I got out. In fact, television, the TV aerials went down in this community, so I hooked the loop up to it, and they pressed a lovely picture. Not many channels, but a lovely picture of it.
0: That's all we see. I think I'm only just starting to appreciate the complexity of antennas, because obviously I got into the idea of HF more through shortwave listening. I was shortwave listening 30 years ago, almost, when I was a kid. And obviously all you need there is a grounded connection and a really long wire out your window. But for transmission, obviously radiation patterns and resonance, there's a lot more to it and a lot more thought. So there's a lot to explore there, and I'm still very much learning. But building the Yagi with the reflector on the back was very interesting, and it was a hairpin match that I'd used. And you look at this and you think, this is some kind of witchcraft, trying to understand the radiation pattern that's coming off the driven elements. Highly effective, though, for what it was. Just not the most practical antenna I've ever built, to be fair. The flower pots work really well as a half-wave dipole, and that's sort of my standard antenna for VNU, although I have actually got a quad-band antenna that I still need to put on the roof, which is a ground plane with loading coils. I think it does 2 and 4 as a, I'm tempted to say, a half-wave and a quarter-wave, and there's coils in the middle for 4 and 6 to extend that, but I've not actually taken the antenna apart because it's sealed in a fiberglass tube with removable radials at the bottom, so I still need to get that up on the roof, to be fair, and run some coax. The tricky thing is going to be running the coax, to be honest. Back to you, MMW7EUG. Oh, before I pass it back, I should probably say, if there's any break stations on the side, come in. Otherwise, we will keep on having our rag to MW7EUG.

0: I haven't heard anything, Gabby. maybe they've transmitted what I've been transmitting. But anyway, yeah, I don't think you ever stop learning about antennas. Even the experts are still playing about with stuff. And of course, we've got the, you know, can work all the radiation patterns out and dimensions on the computer. It can do it all for you. And then just build it from there. But, yeah, getting coax in is a bit of a problem. I was quite lucky with the X50, which I put on the gable end of... I'm in the top flat, so it's only two stories, but managed to get on the gable end. But where I have my shack, there's an air brick. You know, it's an old council building. It's got an air brick and, like, a plastic sort of vent on the inside. So I just poked a hole in that and brought it through the air brick and lo and behold, it onto the radio. A little bit of spare just for play about with, and that works all right. Same with the HF wire, that goes out with the air brick. But I know you can have a problem, really, you know, to get it through. And there is that thing that you can put through you. It's like SO239 at each end, like a patch lead. And it's got a very fine wire in this tape. And you just trap it in the window and then it saves you drilling holes. I don't know how well they work, but I've seen them over.
1: MW7EEG returning. I might have to have a look at that, to be fair. Problem I've got is that it's an old Welsh house and the walls are minimum 2'6" thick and made of stone. So when BT man came to drill a hole for fibre, he had to poke around a bit to find a gap between the big stones, and finally got lucky. And 3-foot masonry drill, and it took him about 10 minutes to drill the hole. I've never seen a drill bit almost

0: glow red before, but he managed it. And I imagine that what I'll have to do is actually go up with a feed cable into the loft and try and run it out the corner of the roof from under one of the soffits and get out that way. But the roof's also quite high, so I shall have a go. But those little flat cables sound a bit interesting. I'm aware you lose about 2 dB of gain for every connection that you make on coax. So we shall see. We shall see. But yeah, it's going to be interesting to see what happens when the new radio arrives. Anyway, back to you, Alan.
1: Yeah, okay, David. I'll make this a final because it's 10 o'clock almost and need to get the old dog out and get them settled down for the rest of the night. I didn't do a lot apart from eat, wee and poo and sleep. we don't go far, he's getting on a bit, but he needs to go out for a walk around. And at the time I've got him out, got him round, it's 10:30, you know, night's getting on a bit. But yeah, I'm sure you'll find a way. Getting it out of the eaves might be a bit of a problem because it gets very, very low down when you get into the corner of the roof, does it? When you're in the loft space, you know, you're crawling on your belly actually to get into the corner. But anyway, I'm sure you'll do it. But I can imagine the BT guy with a 3-foot-long drill trying to drill through that. I suppose he gets it from time to time in these sort of places. But anyway, nice talking to you, David. Look forward to the next one, and then you give me a report on your radio. So, for now, Alpha 73, MW7, EUG from Golf Zero, Sierra Tango, Kilo Harrogate. Back to you, 77, I'll listen, 78, I'll listen to you, 78, 73. I'll listen to your final before I switch off.
0: MW7EUG returning for final. Always a pleasure to work you, Alan. Hope that the stroll around the block with the dog is a nice stretch to the legs at bedtime. It's still pretty much light, at least it is here. I mean, it's going dark. It's nowhere near full dark yet, so... nice opportunity to stretch your legs, and I always find I sleep better with a stroll before bed as well. I shall be around monitoring on Hubnet if anyone else turns up on the network, but for now I shall wish you a nice pleasant evening walk with the dog and a safe and relaxing night to come. Catch you further on down the pencil, and I will certainly give you a report on the new set. And for now, I will wish you a very, very good evening and best 73 from MW7EUG Portable.
1: Okay, David, thanks for that. 7-3s and take care, over.
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1: Mike 7 station calling, go again with the call sign. This is Mike Whiskey 7, Echo Uniform Golf.
0: Yeah, Mike Whiskey 7, Echo Uniform Golf. The call sign is Mike 7, Mike Golf Papa. Mike 7, Mike Golf Papa. It's the first time we fired this up in a couple of months, so just check and see whether I'm getting out there.
1: Mike 7, Mike Golf Papa from Mike Whiskey 7 Echo Uniform Golf returning. Yeah, you're coming in 5-9 into the repeater. I'm guessing you're using a local repeater because you mentioned a repeater. I don't know, but didn't quite get it. So it sounds like you're coming in over RF. Curious to know which repeater you're coming in on and whereabouts you are in the country. Back to you from MW7 EUG.
0: MW7AUG, Mike 7, Mike Golf Papa, returning. Hey, I'm gaining access to Golf Bravo 3, Charlie Romeo, Golf Bravo 3, Charlie Romeo. My GCH is about 6 miles east of Liverpool City Centre. Name the sender, Stan, by the way, Sierra Tango Golf November. Back to you.
1: Mike 7, Mike Golf Papa, MW7EUG returning. That's all received. You're coming in quite nicely into the repeater anyway, and I have worked on GB3CR before myself. It's quite a good repeater. It's got quite a good takeoff. So, yeah, you're coming into the repeater absolutely fine, and you are coming in, audio quality is 5 and 9. The name here is David, Delta, Alpha, Fox, Yankee, Delta, Delta. And I'm 7 miles southeast of the town of Caernarfon, getting into Hubnet via POC. So I'm coming in over IP. It's very nice to work you. I think it's the first time I've worked you before. And hope that your day has gone well, and greetings from North Wales, MW7EUG.

0: have a microphone for pretending, non so è stato, don't think I've worked here before. Been a nice part of the country from there. Next week I'll be heading down towards Fishguard Way. We tend to take a barn down there for a couple of weeks a year over the summer. Place called Nevin, not too sure whether you're familiar with it or not. Looking forward to a good few weeks down there. Back to you.
1: M7MGP, MW7EUG, portable returning. Yeah, Fishguard's quite a nice part of the world. I was down in that neck of the woods back in February. My partner's grandmother is down there now in very advanced old age, and we were sorting out some things with her moving into a new home after a lengthy hospital stay. But yeah, very nice part of the world. There are a couple of repeaters on the coast, one up near Aberystwyth that you'll probably get a line of sight into. So do take a handheld, and there is also a bit of local activity on Simplex as well on 2 meters. So take a mag mount and do key up on the calling channel and see who comes back from MW7EUG.
0: Very often taking radio gear down there. Unfortunately, where we are situated down there, absolutely stunning view down towards the bay at Newport. Unfortunately, we're in a little bit of a valley and can't get a damn thing, unfortunately. Even being through to Cardigan, I'm assuming there's a repeat. I can't even get into that, unfortunately. I've taken a few handhelds down, I've taken the 8900 Yaesu down, the mag mounts, and unfortunately not got anything. I've no luck at all whatsoever down there.
1: That's all received. There are some, just the thought, you might, and it is a might, you might be able to get into the Irish repeaters handheld, and they have, so the Irish repeaters are all trunked, so if you get into one, you pretty much get into all of them. I've only managed it once from this neck of the woods, but it might be possible, so to see what happens, and you might be lucky. Back to you.
0: Actually, it's always worth a go. I might take one of my handies down to the beach and see if we can get a bit of a take-off over the water. And it's an absolutely stunning part of the world. Absolutely love it. Been going to the same place now for about 12 or so years. Get a very, very good deal off the owners. So it'd be ridiculous not to go.
1: That's all received. Yeah, I've only managed to get into the Irish repeater network once, and I'll admit that when I did, it was quite a nice surprise. Actually, I did get a few people coming back to me, which was nice. But yeah, definitely take a set with you and see who comes back. What happens from MW7EUG.
0: Seven, myself, back for returning. I'll definitely take a step down again. Might take a few other antennas for the handies and see if that gives me any more luck. Anyway, that's it. I won't hold it, my friend. I've just realised the time, and I've got a net going on 6 metres that I should be part of, and I've only just realised it. Didn't realise what the time was. Anyway, Defford, my friend, it was very nice meeting you this evening. Hopefully we'll talk again in the future. And With that, my friend, I wish you best 7-3s from Liverpool to you and your family from me and mine. Mike 7, Mike Old Papa. We'll play with you finally.
1: 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That's all received. I'm curious to know about the net on 6 metres. Is this a regular net? I do have 6 metre capability, but haven't been using it much recently at all. Don't think I'll get into tonight's net. Not enough time to put the flower pot up because I don't have a permanent antenna, unfortunately. But I will look at that in the future and give it a go if it's a regular net. I'll pass it back to you for a final after this, but it's been nice working you, and very best wishes from my home and family to yours. It's been nice to work you, MW7EUG.

7 to 8.

0: 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Mike 7, Uniform, Mike November.
1: Mike 7, Uniform, Mike November, Mike Whiskey 7, Echo, Uniform, Golf. Very good evening, very nice to work you. I believe this might be the first time I have worked you before. The name here is David, Delta, Alpha, Fox, Yankee, Delta, Delta. And my QTH is 7 miles south-southeast of the town of Caernarfon here in North Wales. Back to you.
0: Mike 7, Uniform Mike November, returning to Mike Whiskey 7, Echo Uniform Golf. Hey David, Ian here. I'm in St Helens, northwest UK, just over the river from Wrexham, really. In between Liverpool and Liverpool and Manchester, if you know it. You're a new one for me. You're in the log. I think you're number 10 in my log. Just thought I'd get that out there. Have you done much today, pal? I was on here earlier, just mentioning about doing some little bits in my shack, hanging some things up, adding some decorations, making it a bit more livable with cable management and things like that. So, yeah, back to you.
1: Mike 7, Uniform Mike November from Mike Whiskey 7, Echo Uniform Golf. 10th in the log. Are you a new license holder? I'm curious. Or is that 10th in the log today? Not been doing much on the radios today. Should have been in work, but ended up not needing to go in, which is always nice. And have been getting on top of some stuff around the house instead. And just settled down about half an hour ago to work to do a bit of radiating. And thought I'd come on Hubnet and see who was about. So, yeah, I know your QTH quite well. I know most of Liverpool, Merseyside, Lancashire area quite well indeed. So, yeah, that's all good. And, yeah, nice to work you. Back to you from MWE7EUG.
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0: Red knowledge, stand by. Mike 7, Uniform Mike November, returning to Mike Whiskey 7, Echo Uniform Golf. Fairly new, actually, mate. It's been a week. I passed last Wednesday, number 10 in total. Unique contacts. I've made contact with a couple of people a few times, but number 10, unique. I'm just going to start making a log of everything, really, just from when I get my license, or when I receive it, until whenever, just whenever they come in, if it's unique contact, just put it down as whatever, across any sort of modes. Break on the side, bring yourself in, this is Mike 7, Uniform Mike November.
1: Mike Whiskey 7, Echo Uniform Golf. I'll just pass it round to the break station. I'll just head there and then back round to Mike 7, Uniform, Mike November.
2: Call sign this way is Mike Whiskey, number 0, Romeo Hotel Delta, more affectionately known as Right Hand Drive. And the name is Bob Bravo, Oscar Bravo. QTH is the Sleen Peninsula, a village called Penkai Newydd at the moment, on the way home to a village called Llangubby, 6 miles northeast of the market town of Pwllheli. And I believe David, EUJ is, EUG, is also on frequency. If so, David, good evening, David. And I've been trying to catch up with you for quite a while. So I'll put it back, and to go in order, I'll put it back over to David. I'm hoping they've got the right station. From MW0, RHD Stroke Mobile.
1: Mike Whiskey 7 Echo Uniform Golf in the group. Very good evening there, Bob. I haven't spoken to you for some time and hope you're keeping well. I'm aware also you're interested in getting into some mesh core stuff on 868, and I need to get back to you on that and probably pay you a visit before too long. Hope that you're keeping well. I heard about your trip down to, was that down somewhere towards Ludlow, Worcestershire, where I'd heard you on the road. Back to you, and then we'll pass it around to Uniform Mike November.
2: All received, David. Yeah, you're correct, yeah. Interested in the mesh core, not mesh-tastic mesh core, from my little bit of research. I'm finding that core is better than mesh-tastic. So, yeah, if we can get together sometime when I'm at home and not away in the caravan. yeah, which tends to be a lot just lately. Yeah, here, there, and everywhere, David, with things that we do. You know what we're up to, you know who we are and what we're about. And we're members of the Caravan and Campus Christian Fellowship, which gets us out and about at a lot of caravan rallies and what have you. So there we go. So, yeah, if we can get together sometime, I think you've got my phone number. Give me a call, find out when we're at home, and get together, have a chat, and see what's what with this mesh core. Very, very interested indeed. Okay, I'll put it back to you, David, and then you can put it around to the other station that you first in QSO with. I'm about, 200 yards, 300 yards from home QTH. But I will stay for one more over in the car on the driveway. Back to you, David.
1: MW0RHD, MW7EUG in the group. Yeah, that's all received, Bob. Meshcore, I don't know if there's any repeaters in your neck of the woods so far. I've not been been down to your neck of the woods with a companion Meshcore radio. I've put a couple up on Anglesey, to be fair. One is at my partner's place over on the north coast of Anglesey, and that is running quite nicely. That's a little solar repeater. And has done quite well, especially when there's a lift on. But yeah, I will ring you at some point soon. I'll drop you a message. And when the world isn't quite so busy, probably next week, I shall come and pay a visit, and we'll have a bit of a chat and do some stuff with Meshcore on 868. It's always nice to hear you on there, Bob. And glad that you had a good time away on the road. And for now, I'm going to wish you 7-3 and God bless, Bob.
2: Okay, David, yeah, just landing on the driveway, and please forgive me the other station who's taking over like that. David and I have known each other quite a few years, and interesting to catch up with. Yeah, there's no repeaters on in this neck of the woods at the moment, David, and I would be very interested in getting the first solar powered repeater here. In this deck of the woods, so there's quite a bit to talk about. But for now, I'm going to wish you best 7-3, size 33, nice with her, good night, God bless. And to the other station, likewise, best 7-3 to you, or as we say, in this deck of the woods, size 33, 7-3, and good night, God bless. I say God bless seriously because I am a Christian, and I mean what I say, God bless, is what we send to you. Better known in amateur radio terms as 501. It's a term used by the World Association of Christian Radio Amateurs and Listeners, of which I'm a member and currently serve that organisation as president. So with that, I will stand by, I will take an over from the other station that you're in QSO with, David, and I'll pass it back to him. Sorry about the QRM with the doors. Don't get out of the car. Just back from the radio club, the one in Conway. Okay, back over to the station. And sorry, I didn't get the call sign. I only know Davis because I've spoken to him before. So yeah, long over. Back to you with the other station, not Davis.
0: Yeah, Rog, mate, no worries. Mike Whiskey Zero Romeo Hotel Delta Bob. This is Mike 7 Uniform Mike November Ian. No worries at all, pal. You actually just you came in and chimed in with something very interesting with that mesh core, because I was looking at that the other week, and then I do believe David mentioned it's on like 82 or something. If I'm not mistaken, it's what I'm thinking about, where it sends out loads of packets within a particular band to all the nodes, and then you can send SMS through it. I was talking about it with another handle on here, and I was trying to rack my brain about what it was. And yeah, you just reminded me, so thanks for that, Mesh Core, and the Mesh Node, I think you mentioned the other one. But yeah, I'd like to hear what you've got to say about that, David, because you seem like, you know, what's going on with that. Can you give me, like, a brief blurb about it, like how I could get into it, how it works? Back to you from Mike 7, Uniform Mike November, back to Mike Whiskey 7, Echo Uniform Golf.
1: Mike 7, Uniform Mike November, Mike 7, Echo, Mike Whiskey 7, Echo, Uniform Golf returning. Yeah, MeshCore is quite an interesting one, to be fair. It is a mesh network that's basically a store and forward mesh, so it's a self-assembling mesh. It has, unlike MeshTastic, which any radio is a repeater, even one that's in your boot of your car or your pocket, MeshCore has a meshed core of repeaters forming a backbone, and then little companion radios that connect to your phone to get into the mesh. I have a couple of repeaters up, and both me and the missus have companion radios. It's not a licensed system, it's in the ISM 868 band, so you don't need a license to use it, but you will find quite a lot of amateurs on there. Basically, if you go on YouTube and have a look for Andy Kirby's videos on MeshCore, you'll find some interesting stuff there. And at times when the mesh is working well, it will literally go coast to coast across the UK. And other times it breaks into more regional groups as links go down. There's been a bit of a controversy because Andy Kirby has had a bit of a falling out with some of the developers, so there's politics there at work. But fundamentally, we don't do politics, we do radio, and the mesh is still very much an interesting project. And it's interesting to see how 868 signals propagate, because we don't have any amateur allocations around that kind of band. So it's interesting to play with, and I have got a couple of solar repeaters up. And use the mesh when I can. It's interesting to see how it works anyway. Back to you from MW7EUG.
0: It's all very interesting, decentralized communication. I first heard about it a number of years ago. I think this was going back at least about 15 years ago or so now, with the Egyptian resistance they were using, because the internet was turned off during one of the Arab Springs. They used a mesh network. They used an old IT, I think it was an old Soviet system, and they used this little mesh network that they created to get people back online. That was the first time I heard about it, and then getting back into the radios, I heard about, I think it's something called DAISY, NIST Mesh Node, HubNet. So it is very interesting, and you mentioned there about the 868 propagation and things like that. Being a fairly new operator, it's going to be a steep learning curve, I think, for me to go through all of that. But like you say, there's YouTube videos, there's people on here, there's forums that can guide me through, but it's so interesting, and I want to get something set up, maybe a HubNet one in here, maybe a mesh core, but something to add to existing infrastructure. And like you say, it should never be about politics. It should always be about the goal, the aim. I think that's what's important, and I love open source, open platform things. It's amazing. Back to you from Mike 7, Uniform Mike November.
1: Mike 7, Uniform Mike November, Mike Whiskey 7, Echo Uniform Golf returning. That's all received. In terms of the mesh core-y kind of stuff, absolutely. My take on it is, bear in mind that I've not got into HF yet, although that is coming soon, as I've just agreed to buy an HF radio from a mate in the club. I've not really had the opportunity to play with the classic HF-y side of the hobby yet. I've been more into VNU, mesh stuff, nodes, anything I can do reasonably easily on a reasonable budget at home. And as far as I'm concerned, any radio amateur shack should have all sorts of different infrastructure on it that might or might not be useful to others, but certainly useful to us, and it's as many forms of RF as we can play with legally and safely, really. So, yeah.

Mexico's interesting little hobby on the side. It's in some ways it's a bit like CB was back in the 80s. It's pretty busy, but you'll usually find someone coming back to you, and there's quite a healthy scene for Mexico in the northwest. So my first suggestion would be get a companion node and see if you get into any local repeaters with it. You can build a little companion node for about 30 quid. What do you call it? Oh God, what's the name of the things? Helltech V3 runs to about 20 quid, and a little case and battery for another tenner, and you've got on the air basically. So have a look on that, and you'll see if you get in. And look me up on Meshcore when you do. Yeah, I'll pass it back to you anyway. Very interesting about the Arab Spring stuff and what system they were using then, because that's 15 years ago. It's quite a long time. Interesting stuff indeed in these changing times that we live in, where a phone signal might not always be available. Back to you from MW7EUG.

Mike Whiskey, Mike 7 Uniform, Mike November returning. Could I have to make it a final? I've just been interrupted. Yeah, I'll definitely follow you. I'll hop up on QRZ, give you an email, and set up something with the mesh core. Very, very interesting. It's going to be a final, 7-3, Mike 7 Uniform, Mike November, back to Mike Whiskey 0, Romeo Hotel Delta, clear.

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Not sure if Bob MW0RHD is still around, but this is MW7EUG standing by if you are Bob, and I'll be standing by on HubNet.

0: 360. Mike Bushby is at a Romeo Hotel in Alpha. This can go back, Mike Nichol.
1: Mike Whiskey Zero Romeo Hotel Delta, Mike Whiskey 7 Echo Uniform Golf returning. Yeah, good to catch you again, Bob.
0: Yeah, Mike Whiskey 7 Echo Uniform Golf, Mike Whiskey Zero Romeo Hotel Delta. Yeah, well, good evening again, David. Yeah, just landed home. Just sitting down here, so I thought I'd give a call, see if you guys were still on before going upstairs and retiring for the evening. Yeah, we'll be interested to catch up. Yes, please, love, yeah. Come to you upstairs, yeah. Interested to catch up, have a chat, just generally catch up, but also about Mesco. I've done a little bit of research. I've watched, Brains back in again. Andy Kirby's video, and a couple of others. I've tried to pick up as much information again, but remembering it is the hard part. Having a memory that's fading quickly, David, I'm sure you'll get that one day yourself, and appreciate what I'm saying. Back to you, Mike Whiskey 7 Echo Uniform Golf, MW0RH.
1: 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Yeah, I completely understand that and very much hope that I do get to a point where the memory is failing, because that means I'll have had the long and hopefully fulfilling life. No, that's all received. And in terms of mesh court, yeah, I think I can help. I've only built a couple, but I've built solar repeaters, and what I do is I use a battery from a reasonably cheap power bank and a little solar charge controller, and then feed the output into these little boards called Heltec V3s. They're tiny little boards, but with a LoRa radio on them, and use those as repeaters. But I shall bring my little companion radio around, and you can see how the system looks and how it works and sort of what it does. And hopefully be able to do that next week sometime. But I've got you on Facebook, and I'll stay in touch, and we'll arrange to pop round. Oh, I've got some interesting news for the shack. I've actually now agreed to purchase a HF radio, so you might find me on HF now as well. I'm going to be later in the week taking delivery of a Kenwood 570D. So looking forward to that. Back to you from MW7EUG.
0: MW7EUG, MW0RHD. There's somebody else on the side doing DTMF tones that we can't hear. But never mind. Yes, that would be good. You've got my details. Drop me a line. Text message, email, Facebook message, whatever. And we'll come to an agreement of a date. I'm not sure what the calendar is at the moment. I haven't got my phone with me right now. It's just gone upstairs. We put on charge. It's called the wife. The wife has the diary, because I always forget to put stuff in, and when I do, I put it in wrong anyway. So yeah, the diary is with Dawn upstairs at the moment. So drop me a line. Give me an idea to do, I put it in wrong anyway. So yeah, the diary is with Dawn upstairs at the moment. So

0: already have you on to charge it up. I haven't charged for about 4 weeks, so maybe that's what it is. Time for a cup of tea, lubricate my larynx, and then go and snore my head up all night. So, thanks very, very much for coming back to me, David. It would be really good to catch up with you, see you, and have a chat about things. But in the meantime, you look after yourself, and I hope to hear you on the air very, very soon on the HF band with that Kenwood mate. Active HF here, as you know. In the shop, we've got the 7300 and the 7100. And I've now got a 7000 in the car again as well, with another aerial. So, very active HF all the time. And other things. I don't know if it's all the time, and I really don't. But there we go. That's what radio is about, isn't it? It's a hobby. Okay. I wish you the best at the 7-3. Good night. God bless. As I prefer to say, 501. MW7EUG, MW0RHD.
1: 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Always nice to work you, Bob, and I will be in touch. I'll ping you a Facebook message, and we'll arrange something, and very much looking forward to that. It's been a while, mate, and be good to see you. For now, it's best 7-3s and very best 501s from me, and hopefully catch you further on down. See you next week, Bob.
0: David, you know I've got to come back on that one. There's no letters and numbers. 501. Oh, it's a letter, not a word. Good night, God bless, my friend.
1: Seven, three, and 501. All the very best, Bob.
0: No, you're a friend. Good night, God bless.

G6KRJ KRG even MW7EEG come returning. Just thought I'd come back to you as didn't hear any short, but just thought I'd call back and answer you MW7EEG.

0: Mike 7, Uniform, Mike November, standing by. Mike 7, Uniform, Mike November.
1: Mike 7, Uniform, Mike November, Mike W7, Echo Uniform, Golf, I'm still around on the box, don't know if anyone else is, back to you.
0: Mike Whiskey 7, Echo Uniform, Golf, hello mate, sorry about earlier, my wife just came in because it's recycling day tomorrow, and then we've got the car in the way with the electric charger, so you needed me to get up and move some things around. David, isn't it? And I think we were talking about the mesh node. I've got two old laptops which I need to, which I have, I've put Linux on both of them. But I need Debian for one of these gateway things to try it out and mess around with it. I need to put Debian on it. And then I've had a look at those mesh core things. And I've got a little shopping list together to have a look at compatibility. So I've got a little project to go for next week, I think. Back to you.
1: Was that a break station on the side there? If so, come in at your discretion.

Nothing heard. That's all received regarding the meshy stuff. In the regards to the old laptops, are you looking at doing an All-Star node or something with them? I'm curious to know what you're planning there. An All-Star node is something that's been on my agenda to make for a while now, but I haven't got around to it. I've actually gone and got a POC radio, which is what I'm getting in on now, to get into HubNet through EchoLink and other similar services. I live in a complete VNU not spot, so getting out is quite hard. The best bet I have for getting out actually to the Irish repeaters to the west of us, but that doesn't necessarily always work, certainly not on 25 watts anyway. But yeah, curious to know what you're planning for the west of us, but that doesn't necessarily always work, certainly not on 25 watts anyway. But yeah,

0: I just know I'm going to need the Debian system, and then to download the software, that's as far as I've gotten. Just take it step by step. But if you can tell me as much information as you can offload, that'll be handy to know. I don't know what to do with it. I don't know what it does for me, but I know it's a stepping stone to sort of getting that access in here. So I've got three laptops. I've got an old, you know, about 12-year-old MacBook Air. Got Linux Ubuntu. ThinkPad has got Fedora. And then I've got a little HP, which hasn't been charged in a couple of years. But as soon as I get that up and going, I've got that spare. And then I've got all the spare components on the wall. So I've got enough gear to set something up. In place of, you know, like a Raspberry Pi or something like that. But yeah, if you could tell me as much as you know, just to give me a bit of a head start. Mike 7 Uniform, Mike November, returning to Mike Whiskey 7 Echo Uniform Golf.
1: 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MHCUB.
2: Golf returning. In terms of things like All-Star nodes, I don't really know. The idea with... So this is a very basic understanding. An All-Star node is a analog access node, a bit like a hotspot for All-Star, and it usually is an analog front end to it. So people usually build them around a cheap 77s handset, like a Baofeng 888, something like that, and use that as a radio front end to a Raspberry Pi. There's also digital nodes, which are usually MMDVM nodes. They're usually Raspberry Pi based and have a similar little 77s board on top of the Raspberry Pi. I have one of those setting up PiStar, which is the MMDVM back end to that. It was a bloody nuisance, to be fair, mostly because no one had told me that the actual radio end of the node needed calibrating. What frequency it thought it was doing, what it was actually doing, we're off-site. It's had to calibrate that in PiStar. In terms of All-Star nodes, they're handy because analog access, you can get into them with, what would you call it, with a nice little 77s handheld, so you can get in on analog, whereas MMDVM setups are digital only. I'm pulling a time out of the repeater, so I'll pass it back to you briefly.
1: Evening, guys, MHCUB.
0: Yeah, copy you there. Mike 8, Charlie Uniform, Bravo. Bring it in on the side in the group. This is Mike 7, Uniform, Mike November. MHCUB.
1: Yeah, I did. Hello to you both. I did come in via DMR on a crossover network. But I think you heard me, but I just wasn't quick enough, and obviously with the delay of digital, I didn't get in. So I've just switched over to a local node. Gateway, if you like, that's not a million miles away from me. So it's just an analog one. Anyway, my name's Adam, and I'm not too far away from the city of Cambridge. So I'll put it back to you from MHCUB in the group.
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0: Two E zero MRB, go ahead.
3: Two E zero MRB returning. Yeah, it's Lima Radio Victor, long range vehicle. Name's Les, located in the centre of the country, 25 miles south of Birmingham. But I was just listening with interest about. I've got two All Star nodes here. I bought mine. Bought them off Peter G7RPG down in Portsmouth. And it's a fantastic way to travel the globe. Can highly recommend them. And we've even got a little local repeater in the town, which is on All-Star as well. But the audio quality is the most superior you're going to get on analog. None of this digital rubbish, the robot out there. The other question was about MeshCore. I've got a system up and running here, but... My thoughts on it, having had it for a good few months now, is it's a solution to a problem we haven't got. Until the apocalypse hits, I'm not quite sure what use it is. You know, it's a bit like Twitter. You've got so many characters you can use.

0: expected. Apart from people, you know, sort of saying hello, good morning, the weather is. I've not really found a use for it. So while it works, it's up and running. I've, you know, built the boards up and put a decent little antenna, commercial antenna to go with it. I've not really found a use for it. So yeah. So I'm not quite sure. I think there's a few people on here, and I forgot to write any call signs down. So I think David's on. So I'll pass it over to David, 20LRB, Les from the Shire.
1: MW7EUG returning. Good evening, Les. Nice to work you again. And yeah, MeshCore. It is a bit of a solution looking for a problem. My interest in it is it's just another mode, another band that I haven't worked before, and seeing what the propagation's like, seeing what it can do. And given that they're half-watt radios, the repeater I've got to put my missus's place on the north coast of Anglesey is directly meshing with other nodes in Liverpool and Winter Hill in Lancashire, and sometimes over to the Isle of Man. So for a half watt 900 meg or 868 meg link, it's pretty impressive. The whole sort of morning weather here is all that kind of stuff. Yeah, it's not hugely interesting, and this is a short messaging service in the sense I think it's 144 characters because the packet size is quite small. There are a concept called room servers, which are a nicer concept, which are basically, if you're into Discord, Les, it's a bit like a Discord server. You log into the server and leave messages, a bit like an old-school bulletin board, and that's a nicer way of actually having a more topic-oriented conversation. My interest, purely hobby, I'm just interested in the mode and how it works and what people do with it, really, but I agree it is a bit of a problem looking for a solution. I'll pass it back around to the M8 station. I couldn't get your full call there. I think it was an M8 station. Over to you.
2: Yeah, good evening. Mike 8, Charlie, Uniform, Bravo, C-U-B. Name's Adam, and I'm not too far from the city of Cambridge. So I don't get on here much. Not anymore. I used to always sort of listen to CQUK. I'm not a big Hubnet user, in all fairness. Sometimes it can become just a little bit tedious with everyone and everything coming in all at once, and you know, you're forever reaching for the volume, but I'd see things have improved as of late, so it's a good sign. Anyway, I'm more into my digital modes, in all honesty, especially sort of DMR and Tetra as well, but unfortunately we don't have any Tetra repeaters around here, so I'm going to look at getting an SDR and whatnot and trying to build a Tetra hotspot with a Brandmeister bridge. So we'll see how that goes anyway. it's all fun, isn't it? We've all got to play. Anyway, round it goes. Back to you from M8CUB in the group. And good evening, the other station that just joined as well. Nice to hear you. Anyway, back to you from M8CUB.
1: MW7EUG portable returning. I'm going to pass it round to Mike 7 Uniform, Mike November, if you're still in the group with us.
3: Yeah, Mike 7 Uniform, Mike November returning. I think just going on what Les was saying about not understanding, or, you know, unless the apocalypse is here, there's no sort of need for it. I understand that. But I understand David's sense where it's something new, it's interesting, people are using it, what are they using it for, how does it work, and for me it's can I help, can I do anything, can I be part of it, but I agree it is sort of for when things go down. That's an interesting topic for me to think about. I think Ringway Manchester, a guy on YouTube, has got a few videos about I've got a lot of videos about RF, but a few about emergency systems. And I'm just curious what would happen if all of those go down. Then that's like an ultra-worst scenario. But yeah, it's something new. It's 21st century sort of technology. Well, it's not, but it's a twist on something old. that younger or different people are using, and I'd like to be involved. So I'm going to pass over to 2E0 LRV from Mike 7 Uniform Mike November.
0: Yes, no, thanks. It's as I say, a little bit of interest in actually getting it up and running and making it work. I get well over 1,000 messages on the public channel a day, you know, and it's like, yeah. And I mean, as far as long distance goes, unfortunately, I've got the companion or something, no point in having a repeater. There are three repeaters within less than a mile to me, so everything I do gets routed through these three. I mean, there's one less than half a mile away. I mean, that seems to take the lion's share of stuff going in and out. It's nice to see how it works. It's nice to say I've got it. It's just I'm trying to think of a use for it, and I can't really, you know. When I look through the messages, there's not an awful lot going on, but it's very much I'm very much into all sonars. I've got two now, one of which is normally in the car, and that tethers the mobile phone, or uses it with an Ethernet cable, and then the base, the Shack one, which is on Ethernet, but they're on, you know, two different frequencies. In fact, I'm using one now to get into Hubnet. The other one is connected, I think it's connected to a local repeater in the town I live in, but normally they're connected to US nets and things, which is an absolute great way to you know, to get around and get about, and if, you know, if you can't put an antenna up, then as I say, you can always use Allstar, quality is very, very good. I mean, there's nothing wrong with Echo Link. I've got Echo Link on my phone. I've got it on the computer as well. It's like a spare VFO. So, you know, it's if you count them up, you know, I've got 1, 2, 3, 4. I've got 5 different VFOs that I'm monitoring, you know, when I'm in the shack, all on different nets and frequencies and things. It's actually great fun, you know, so, yeah. So I think I've lost the plot here because I wasn't really concentrating. I was just trying to get everybody's call signs into QRZ. So I think it's back to Ian, M7, UMN. Sorry, I'm going to get my teeth found in a minute. So back to you, Ian, for your comments.
3: Yep, all received, Les. It is interesting. I'm going to say in about 6 minutes, I'm guessing I'm going to be unable to get through. The last couple of nights I've had issues hitting the repeater at a certain time. I don't know what happens. I can receive, but I can't get out. So just in case I go quiet, I will be. I'll try to find a way to get in tonight. I don't know, but just in case, I'm going to have issues getting in. What was I going to say? I've lost my train of thought. I'm going to pass it over to M8CUB Adam down in Cambridge from Mike 7 Uniform Mike November.
2: Yeah, thanks. From M8CUB in the group. I'm going to be honest. MeshCore, I'm sure it's a wonderful thing. Don't get me wrong. I don't know. I mean, if everything else, technology and that, packed in. I mean, I've got a load of handheld radios that would default to talk around mode, you know, and I've got a box with about 50 batteries in it that is compatible over, you know, over the range of handhelds. So I think I'd chuck one, you know, I'd give one. I've got a big fleet of commercial radios, so I think I'd give one each to my, you know, my kids and my wife, and God forbid if we ever got split up with, you know, would MeshCore be the thing that everyone would go for? I don't know. Again, though, it's all about experimenting, isn't it? And even if that gets one or two people interested in amateur radio,

0: then that's what it's all about, isn't it? The, you know, we need more people into the hobby to keep the hobby going. So it's not really something I do. It doesn't mean, you know, 50 other people are not good, and they are, you know. I know sort of when I say I'm quite into digital, people go, oh, no, no, it's not my thing. Yeah, you know, again, that's why we're all different, isn't it? That's why we're into different things. And, you know, digital's more my forte. Yeah, you know, a lot of people are using this mesh coil. It's getting very popular. It really is. But there we are. I'd probably, if I sort of looked into it and whatnot, I'd probably like it. I know there's got to be a few of you grouped together, and I live quite remotely, so I don't know whether it'd work for me. Although I'm on top of the hills, I've got good line of sight everywhere. I was like one of the few first peoples to have a gateway up many, many years ago before all the, you know, V changes and whatnot. Anyway, I don't know the timeout on this gateway that I'm going into, so I'll throw it back from MHCUB with the group.
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2: November in the group returning. I think Les mentioned it's a solution to a problem that doesn't yet exist. 100% correct, but it's filling a niche that someone is making money on. I think people are coming to it with, they don't need an understanding of how it works. It's plug and play sort of thing. They can get a little radio and they can text in the apocalypse. I think it's something every radio amateur is interested in having, because it's, you know, something interesting in this hobby. But it's like a hoarder will go and hoard anything and everything that they want or that they see value to. That is something valuable. I think it is something people will have in their shed, but they won't necessarily use it because, like Les said, that issue isn't a problem. If we can get out on these repeaters, if this hubnet's still up, then we're sorted, half of us. If we're still on the radios, we're sorted, pretty much. And then if all else fails, we can go back to mesh core and the smoke signals and whatnot. I'm going to pass it over to Mike Whiskey 7 Echo Uniform Golf from Mike 7 Uniform Mike November in the group.
3: Mike Whiskey 7 Echo Uniform Golf Portable in the group. I thought I had a break station coming in there just before the last over, so I'm going to pass it over to the break station if there's a break station there, then I'll come back if he isn't.
1: Yeah, good evening. Call sign this end is MM9SRU, just listening with interest regarding mesh core and emergency radios. And
4: good morning. The time?
1: I don't think mesh core is amateur radio, full stop. That's just my personal view. Is there a need for it? No, really, to be honest. If anything, if the proverbial was to hit the fan, the government do have emergency repeaters up and down the country that they can switch on, and they do get tested every now and again. And we just were amateurs before all internet linking and various other things. If there was a problem, we used the radios. And you just have to look at organisations like Raynet and such like, your other wonderful things like 145 Alive, where people go up a hill. Well, do the same. Why do you need mesh core, which is not a private system? You couldn't put personal details over it. Would you want your wife and your children on an open source network? I don't think so. That's just my personal view. And finally, so were you saying you're getting 1,000 messages? It's probably all from Jay, because that's all I ever see is silly comments right across it. So that's just my view. I've got equipment here. Would I use it? Nah. It's not the same And the other thing, somebody commented, people making money out of it. That's what spoilt it. Like everything else, people was trying to monopolise on it. So it's a no from me. I wouldn't invest in it. MM9SRU, I don't know who's to take it. I'll put it to you, Les, because I know who you are. MM9SRU.
5: Yeah, no, noted all your comments, yeah. I mean, it's, yeah, you're right, a lot of messages from Jay. I mean, the problem is I don't have the lifetime available to read all the messages. I have a similar problem with WhatsApp, you know, and I just, I log in once a day in the evenings with a cup of coffee, and I usually hit the down button to go to bottom of the list, scroll up about 10 messages, and that's as far as I ever get. So if there's more than 10 messages, I just don't see them. Send me the mesh core. But yeah, while it's not amateur radio, it is open source. I think a lot of people have got into it. I mean, a lot of the, and I'll say this with sort of the hashtags, the peppers are getting into it and say, oh, yeah, I need this. You know, they all bought Bofangs. And then when they realised that, you know, in the middle of nowhere, the Bofang is completely utterly useless, even connected to a decent antenna. But yeah, it is what it is. You know, it's something. It's nice to have got it. It's nice to have done it. And I've had more fun, actually, with printing out a base for it, a plinth to put it on, and also the solar panels to put that on, and then also a thing to put a fiberglass pole in to put the antenna out so that it's away from the scaffold pole it's bolted to. So yeah. I've had as much fun with that as I have actually with the mesh core itself. But it's nice, it's done, it works. As I say, I personally don't have a use for it. It's just a waste of time at the moment. And will it be ever used in, you know, as you say, the systems in place with the local authorities and governments and things, we're not needed. Not the states and other places in the world have the you know, great big disasters. We don't have that over here, so it's not needed. But yeah, it is. It's good fun. It's nice. I'm glad I did it. I've done it. I'm glad I've got it working. And you know, that's it now. You can sit on the shelf. I disconnected the phone from it because the phone was going crazy. Turned off the notifications, and I kept going in, and there was over 1,000, you know, public messages a day. It's like, I can't be arsed with this. But yeah. It is what it is, and I think it was, I've gotten who it was now, was it Ian was coming in through the, one of the repeaters up at St. Helens at RP or something like that. But a lot of the UpNet repeaters switch off at midnight, and that's probably why you're having a problem. Sometimes they just switch off the receive, so you're coming out of it, but you can't get in. But a lot of the UpNet repeaters, because of, you know, IQ zeros switched off. Anyway, over to David, 2E0LRV, is where it should have gone in the first place.
3: MW7EUG in the group, and very nice to hear Gordon there, MM9SRU. I don't think I've worked with you before, Gordon, but I've seen you're quite active on the various Facebook pages, and it's nice to put a voice and call to the posts. Yeah, I agree with all that's been said about HubNet for and against. Makes perfect sense. I still tinker with it. It's very much like the radio version of CB, isn't it, in many ways? So, the good, the bad, and the ugly. In regards to, in regards to earlier comments from M8CUB about Tetra and using Tetra, I haven't used a Tetra radio in a couple of years. I used to do a lot of ambulance work, and if I see another Serpura Tetra handset, I might have a fit of the apoplexy. But I didn't actually know you could use Tetra as an amateur radio mode. All the handies I used to use in the ambulance world were all Serpura units running on 385 into airwave. But I'll just pass that back round to M8. Dearie me, where's my log gone? I'll pass it back round to M8CUB.
0: Yeah, from M8 CUB in the group.

0: Now, I was gonna actually make a comment. I was just gonna briefly sort of say, with Meshcore, I think the previous chap sort of said it how it is. I didn't really want to go in that hard on Meshcore because I didn't want to upset anyone really. But I think I agree with him. I don't really like it, but I don't really want to judge something I haven't tried. And then I was gonna say, I can remember when I thought Hubnet would never work, you know, and now look at it. I thought, oh, all this, everything mixed together and mashed together and audio. No one's got any AGC on, you know. One person, he's absolutely blowing the speaker. One person, you can't hear. And, you know, just look at it now. I would say Hubnet is probably one of the most popularist talk groups or whatever you want to call it. Out there, you know, I think it's even overtook the CQUK users. Anyway, just to go back on the Tetra comment, yeah, DMO mode only, and of course some of the older handsets won't do 9 meg splits. They only do the standard 5, 7 and 10. Mostly it's Motorola and Hytera. The repeaters and the licenses cost so much, so you may find the up north there's a couple. I believe they're running 10 meg splits. But at the moment it's just DMO, simplex, ham simplex, and I know the radio. I've got a load of radio, load of Tetra radios. I've got mostly Hyteras. I've got a few. I'm just waiting for some more programming software to come back from Hytera, and a couple of repeater licenses, because obviously the terminals can act as standalone. Well, certain handsets, certain terminals can stand as standalone repeaters. So luckily enough, the Hyteras have an SMA. So you can put them on an external antenna and they'll actually work as a standalone repeater, and the Plus models will do 9 meg as well, whereas some of the others won't. But I don't want to bore anyone with all that digital malarkey if they're not into it. But no Sepuras at the moment, simply because the software, it's a live portal. You have to have it be licensed and run it live. And Sepura Radio Manager is so much money, and they won't let off the legacy software. So anyway, back to
1: 4, 6.
2: W7EG in the group. Yeah, that's all received. Like I say, Sepuras are just the ones that were handed out when we were doing that. When I was doing the ambulance stuff. So, interesting mode anyway. But, yeah, I shall pass it around to 2E0LRV and take a quick break to relieve the waterworks. So I shall be back amongst you very shortly.
3: Screw together Callum ones rather than the diamond ones.
1: you get up to a high point with that, get 600-700 foot ASL, and you're talking 100 miles plus range on 2 metres FM. It's unbelievable. I mean, I was working Portsmouth from near Cheltenham, a high point near Cheltenham, on 10 watts. I was on 10 watts, and the guy in Portsmouth was on 5 watts on one of the 145 Alives last summer. So, my enjoyment is mobile radio. But having said that, I'm quite happy to. When I next go away, I shall take the mesh core with me. See how it works from a remote location, from a wild camp. Because that would be interesting to see. Instead of being surrounded by repeaters, literally they're in the circle all the way around me. It'd be nice to get away from all of that and just see how far the mesh core will go. It has got a very good antenna on it, and I think Gordon made a comment about people making money out of it. Yes, I've heard a lot of stories about that, but I don't know anything about it. I mean, the actual cost of it is minimal. You know, the most expensive thing I bought was a pound. Anyway, time for me to shut up. Over to Ian, 20LRV.

0: Are you still receiving, Ian? Is it you? Oh, I can't remember. I'll get it right in a minute. M7UMN. I can't remember which way I did. Are you still receiving us there? I think you've got cut off by the repeater. So over to you, Adam, 20LRV. Oh, wait a minute. Liam again. Gordon, do you want to make any more comments over?
1: No, it's fine, Liam. Bagpuss has yawned. The mice have went to the mice organ, and Mr. Sandman's about to sprinkle his magic dust. No, that's it. But no, fine. As I say, I've tried it. Both mesh tastic, mesh core, and that it's just, as you say, inundated with silly messages. Even the Hubnet Facebook pages getting like that as well. It's just nonsense. People are asking genuine questions, and people are coming back with snide comments. Just it's not cricket, as they say. Anyway, Les, nice to hear you. Trust you're well, and we'll catch up with you later. I'm not on this network as much as I used to be. Just find the constant radio checks and such like, and nobody's having a, well, this is the first time I've actually had a decent QSO, to be honest. Nobody's having decent QSOs now, like what it used to be like, but there you go. Anyway, cheers and out. I think it's, I don't know who it goes to. I'll let someone else pick up. Cheers, Les. Catch you later. All the best. And 73 at the other stations. Fine on the Tetra. Yeah, inundated with DMR IDs for Tetra because they can't use their one they've already got. And some people are being greedy, wanting 10 IDs. It's just no point. Okie dokie. That's my Monday morning finish with. Catch you all later. Enjoy your evening. MM9SRU.

0: MW7EEG in the group. Yeah, in regards to HubNet QSOs and stuff like that, if I'm around on HubNet, I'll always try and instigate rag queues, because at the end of the day, I see amateur radio as being fundamentally social, and radio checks and am I getting outs are all fine, but you know, we need to make it more than that. And amateur radio is a fundamentally social hobby, and at the end of the day, if a radio check turns into something nicer, if it turns into a nice QSO, better still. And if people hear activity going on, they're more likely to come in on the side and actually end up like we have this evening, having a little bit of a net, which is always nice. I'll pass it back to MHCUB down in Cambridge. Pete, Cambridge there. I'll pass it around back to you.
1: Thank you from MHCUB. Unfortunately, the gateway I was connected to, the guy just shut it off. Maybe he didn't like what I was saying, who knows? Or maybe it switches off at a certain time. I don't know. I'm coming at you now via DMR on a Motorola into the local repeater. I've just connected that up. It's a MMDVM repeater. I do have a hotspot, but I didn't have time to fire it up. So I hope I'm coming in okay. As I say, it's just a local repeater, GB7PX, which is at Cambridge, I believe, or on the outskirts of Cambridge. So coming into that via RF from the radio. So again, hope everything's okay. Yeah, it's all, I know MeshCore, it doesn't require anything, does it? I don't think anybody can do it. But I just wonder whether it'll give people the push just to think, oh, this is nice, you know, this is cool. Maybe I'll look at digging that ham radio that I had in the drawer from when I'd done my license many years ago, or maybe it's going to push somebody into possibly doing a foundation, which is always good, isn't it? Let's face it, if we don't get more people into the hobby, I mean, we're not silly people. We all know that if people don't start picking up the books, that the hobby will eventually come to an end, or it will get to the point where there's no one out there to use it, and the repeater keepers are not going to spend all this money. I mean, the repeaters are getting cheaper, but my God, they're not cheap. You know, cheaper and cheaper, two different things, and they're certainly not cheap. Anyway, I don't know what the timeouts on this radio and on the local repeater is, so I'll put it back to you from, and I hope I'm getting in okay, from Mike 8, Charlie, Uniform, Bravo, Adam, over near Cambridge.
2: Can you just pass me by for this over, and I'll come back to you in a minute. I'm just on the other radio at the moment.
0: MW7EEG in the group. Yeah, that's all received, Adam. And I agree with you entirely about the comments about people in the hobby. I mean, my gripe for the last couple of years is, I mean, when I joined the hobby 3 years ago now, I took a bloody-minded attitude to perseverance, because what a lot of people are going to do if they're not careful is pass the foundation, buy a Baofeng, key up on 145.5 or 433.5, no one comes back to them, they try it a few more times and they go, what's the point, put the radio in a drawer and we've lost someone from the hobby. So I'm always monitoring calling frequencies on VNU. And if anyone comes in, I'll always come back to them, even though I'm in a bit of a radio not spot, because at the end of the day, we need to get people hooked, and we need to be the friendly organisation of nice radio-y people that I know that we all are, and that have actually got me into the hobby and kept me there. And it's all about coming back to people and actually using the radios. And you're quite right about the cost of repeaters, licensing. I mean, repeaters are not cheap. Fortunately, there's a lot of simplex nodes at the moment that are turning up, and I think that's an easy gateway drug for people. Maybe not technically minded, well, you can put a frequency and a tone in and get on the air and get into HubNet or similar. But regarding HubNet, I very much, whenever I'm on HubNet, I'll always come back to people if I'm around. I might not be able to stop talking to them, but I'll always come back. And if I've got spare time, I'll always try and start off a little net like tonight, just because this is what makes a hobby thrive. And I'll pass it back round to Adam in Cambridge.

0: repeater through Echo Link to Ian, because he got cut off when the repeater shut off at midnight. So I don't know if you're still there or whether you've all decided to call it a night. But if you have, I'll say 73s, cheers and beers, and we'll catch you further down. 20LRV.
1: MW7 and EUG portable in the group. Yeah, I'm still here. I think we've lost. I think we've lost M7 station up in St Helens, and I think it might just be us three left. I'll pass it back round to 20LRV again.
0: Yeah, thanks, David. Yeah, I was actually talking to Ian. M7UMN, I think it is, because basically the repeater he was coming in through had switched off for the night, but luckily he managed to find the local repeater that I'm on Echo Link, or he connected directly to me through Echo Link, so I was actually talking to him on the handheld while you were having a conversation with Ian, with Adam. So it's all good fun. But yeah, it's good news. As I say, he's going to try and pull his All-Star node together in the next hour. And I said to him, I'll still be on. But if he connects to my node, I've given him my node number. But if he connects to that while I'm connected to HubNet, then he will also be connected to HubNet as well. So it'll be handy for him. Although my node is not always connected to HubNet, but for testing purposes, it'll work fine. But yeah, it's all good technology and it's all good fun. So my apologies, I've lost the thread of what was later discussed, because I had turned the volume down a little bit to talk to Ian, because it's extremely distracting for both ends, both for him and for me, while there's another conversation going on. But yeah. We're men. We can only single task. We can't multitask. So I know some people have two VFOs going into the headphones, one into one ear and one into the other. I don't know how they cope with that. But anyway, back to you, David. 20LRV.
1: W7EUG portable returning. Yeah, that's all received. Hopefully he gets his own node set up, or gets in via All-Star. It's a bit poor in a way that the repeater's cut off, but I know they do it, and there's many do it on a timetable, or connect to different areas of activity at different times of day. I know some have gone to American groups and stuff at night time. I think the idea is that it's always something going to be coming in to listen to, even if it's from halfway across the world. It's just that some of us here are wizards that stay up late into the night. But there we are. I think we've kind of lost the thread a bit as the night has progressed, and I think it might be time for me to have a final cup of tea and hit the hay soon. I'll pass it back round to Adam in Cambridge, if you're still with us.
2: From MHCUB in the group. Yeah, I'm still here. I don't go to bed particularly early. Do you know, that's strange. I've never needed much sleep, so I'll still be up early in the morning. And, you know, it's strange. The doctor sort of says, you know, sleep's important. If I go to bed too early, I'll be up at sort of 4 or 5 o'clock. And I don't need to be up until a couple of hours after that. So 1 o'clock is just fine for me. I've recently got involved with Tetra. I've always been into commercial radio due to having a commercial set up, if you like. Had one for many years, sort of business light. And we had one when we used to do outdoor entertainment and whatnot. So we've always had one. And then I thought, well, you know, once I got involved with, back then it was like the radio was just a work tool, and ham radio was a hobby. And then I thought, oh, no, I'm not going to be paying the communications company so much per handset. It got really, really, really silly, you know, per handset, like £26 per handset to program and whatnot. And I thought, no, I'm not doing it. And then I started sort of buying job lots of X-Hire radios, and and you know, got into updating firmware on them, and you know, and I'm one of these people, I like to know how everything works, and to take things apart. And so yeah, I started doing that, and from then on I became sort of a bit of a DMR expert, if you like. I don't really want to use that expert term, but I got very heavily involved with DMR and bought lots of various radios, deployed them in the field for ourselves. And then I just recently started getting involved with Tetra, which, of course, four talk groups over one... Hang on a minute. I just got to turn that radio down. Yeah, so four talk groups over a frequency set is amazing compared to the two over DMR, and a radio, or they call them terminals, don't they, can actually act as a standalone repeater is amazing. But anyway, as I said, I don't want to waffle too much and bore you, so... I'm not sure if how long, but, you know, anyone's going to be here still, because I can see you all dropping off gradually. Anyway, back to you before I time out. MHCUB.
1: MW7 and EUG portable in the group. Yeah, that's all copied about DMR and Tetra. My background, as well as ambulance service stuff, is about medical stuff, that's how I kind of got into amateur radio, in the sense that we, for event work, we used to have fleets of various walkie-talkies on PMR, and I ended up buying my own load of Baofeng 888s, and then got into programming them, and found myself coming into amateur radio from that, because then... what I did was, back in COVID times, they had the start of the 8-8 PMR net in the northwest of England, and I found myself getting into that because my partner at the time lived on the Welsh border, not too far from, not too far from Ian in St Helens, and I found myself getting into that net on PMR, and I kind of got the radio bug, and it all went from there. But very similar background in terms of... event industry and using radios for event work, and a hobby growing out of it. In terms of Tetra, I'm curious to know, Adam, what the starting point for someone looking into getting into Tetra would be. Where do you go? What do you buy? I know that I've used Airwave handsets many times in the past, and but I'm just curious to know if there's much of an amateur radio activity on them.
2: Sure. So, because the governments are deemed high tier as not to be able to be used in secure situations, i.e., any .gov application or any company that was having involvement. So, I got a load of terminals. I won't go into too many details because I don't want to bore anyone. So, a lot of companies that were using them now. I'll give you examples. London Underground, they was using Hytera. HS2 was using Hytera. Carnworth, is it Scotland Way? Carnworth Docks, or they was using Hytera. I could go on. And all these companies had to cease using Hytera. So these all got handed back. The market got flooded. Now, most of them, as sad as it sounds, got destroyed. All the ones that run out of band, i.e. 380 to 425, weren't any good for anything. They was only ever, you know, going to be used in .gov or applications where, like, for example, on the railway, or, you know, so a lot of those got destroyed. The F4 band, Foxtrot 4 band, which was 410 to 470, a lot of them went out to people like myself to use on ham radio. So, I mean, if you've got Hytera that's F4 band, and it's probably come from me, because I've got a lot of them. So if you was to get yourself into, if you wanted a handset, a Tetra handset with a charger, I could probably sort of look at one for about 100 plus the cost of the charger.

0: so 25 quid for the charger. So that would get you the plus model, that would, you know, that's the all singing, all dancing one. If you wanted a non-plus model, then it would be probably 30 quid cheaper. So yeah, I could get you in the Tetra, you know, with a handset and a few batteries and a charger for not far off the £100 mark. That would be, you know, we could obviously have a chat about software and whatnot, but yeah, you know, I could help you out with software. So yeah, there's not a huge cost. And of course, if you live near, if you live north, there's a few Tetra repeaters up north as well. But if not, you would just be using it on ham simplex at the moment, and unless you had a ham repeater, a Tetra repeater near you, over.
1: W7EUG portable in the group. Yeah, I will definitely look at that. And if you have one spare, I will probably, if you could hook me up, that would be fantastic. That will probably be July now rather than this month, because I've spent rather a few pennies on an HF set. So, yeah, not for this month. My radio budget for the month is exceeded, but I'm very keen to have a play with it and see what comes of it. But yeah, I'm always interested to learn about different modes and operation and what can be done with these sets, basically. But it'll be a laugh to look at that at some point. What I'll do is I'll ping you a message on QRZ probably beginning of next month and see what's possible. But hopefully should be a way of getting me onto to Tetra as well as DMR. I will pass it back to you. I'm fading a bit for the night, so I shall probably make this a final in the group. But I shall be monitoring for a bit in the background from MW7EUG Portable M8CUB.
0: Yeah, no problem. Yeah, some people ask really silly money from. I noticed a guy had some Motorolas that was capable of going on the ham frequency. He wanted £300 a handset, you know. How is that going to encourage people into the hobby? You know, I mean, I've got boxes, not boxes full, but I've got a couple of big boxes full of them. Probably a third of them, maybe half of them are quite badly damaged, i.e. beaten up and whatnot, but some aren't, you know. So obviously they're priced accordingly, you know. But yeah, there's no issues. If you look up my QRZ, you should get my direct email, which is 2E0CUB, because obviously before I was an M8, it had to be a 2E0. And I still own the domain, like my gateway domain, so I've kept all my mail servers and that running. So it's 2E0CUB@mb68.com. So you don't have to remember it now, because you've only got to type my call sign. So either 2E0CUB or M8CUB in at Google, and everything will come up. My contact details and everything will come up. So you don't even need to do it through QRZ, because my emails and everything should show up. The minute you drop my call sign, it's there. You know, I think, as I said earlier, me and a few friends was, you know, we were sort of one of the first groups to have simplex gateway, you know, C4FM simplex gateway. We've been on Google for some time, and, you know, a lot of people took advice from us on how to set them up and whatnot. So, as I say, at the moment, I'm trying to I'm going to be, you know, sort of building using SDR, right, an SDR dongle. You use one of them with a Raspberry Pi, because the current MMDVMs don't do Tetra. So, I'm hopefully going to get a few prototypes built. And if you want to be involved with the testing of that, then I'm sure we could sort something else if you stay in touch. I'm sure you've got a Raspberry Pi knocking around. The only thing you might have to shell out for is just an SDR dongle, and then I'll modify the software for Tetra enableability, is that a word? To enable it for Tetra anyway. So it's only got, it's you know, at the moment it's only got a receive and decode.
1: That's all received and sounding very good indeed. I shall ping you an email in the morning and stay in touch. It sounds like it's my cup of tea to have a go at playing with testing on this and that kind of stuff. So I shall look forward to that. I shall ping you an email in the morning. I'm going to go clear in just a minute because I need to sort a few things out before work in the morning and get myself sorted out and ready. But it's, I can't miss them. It's been very good to talk to everyone tonight. It's been a very healthy little net here on HubNet. I loved every minute of it. So many thanks all. Cheers and beers. I'm going to go and sort myself out. But absolutely fantastic net. And many thanks for letting me be amongst you. And I shall wish you all a very safe and pleasant night. I shall catch you further down the pencil. This is MW7EUG going to standby on HubNet.

Yeah, 73 is David, and as I say, yeah, it's nice to have, as Gordon commented, it's nice to hear an intelligent conversation going on the net. It is very, very late and well past the witching hour. But yeah, I'll speak to you another time. Cheers and beers. Also, cheers and beers to Adam over in Cambridgeshire. Adam, just a quick note. The timeout on here is, I think it's around about 160 seconds. And I think you've timed out on every over, so just set yourself a little timer with 2 minutes 30 seconds on, and it'll tell you to get off before you time out. 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